0: Jeff Coughlin trailered Cody's dad, Greg, in a good old-fashioned drag race.
1: I didn't put it in the notes, but Jack was really, really sick all weekend. Mm. He had the flu. And
0: I remember
1: he,
0: that.
1: Yeah, he lost his voice. He could, like, he was, hey, guys, over the radio. So to the crew chief was on Brian Lone's Insider show, and, you know, he said, like, I was thinking, is he going to be able to cut a line? Should we be racing? Like, so, yeah, just incredible performance. It just shows you how professional.
0: Not bad for an old dude.
1: Yeah, yeah. Yes, it was a drag race, Nick. Craig is 100th behind on the start line, and that's all it took for Jiggy to get the whole shot win. In E3, it was Erica's turn to shake the tyres, handing the win to Glenn, while Jiggy took care of Hartford. In the final, Jiggy had the starting line advantage, an 026 to an 033, but the KB Titan horsepower got it done at the other end. A 6599 to Jiggy's 6629, wrapping up the race, giving Glenn his first US Nationals win, and crowning Glenn as the regular season winner, getting the double up and the bonus money. The margin just 5 points between Greg and Anderson. Between Glenn and Anderson. In Pro Stock Bike, all the usual suspects made it through to E3, but that's when the party started.
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0: The first pairing out saw Angie Smith, wife of Matt Smith, unload an 018 light on Gage Herrera, and Angie held on for a win. Interesting to note that Gage was a full 5,000 quicker to 1,000 foot, but only 3,000s to the stripe, almost like he knew he was going to lose and rolled off the throttle. I'm not saying the Suzuki's are sandbagging. That's Simon's job.
1: That is my job.
0: In the other pairing, Matt Smith dropped an 013 on Gadsden, who had equally a good 015 light. Gadsden's bike, a tenth off the pace, Matt riding off in the sunset for the win. The finals was an all Matt Smith race in lockout. The big question was, is Matt going to be sleeping on the couch tonight? Angie got out first with an 040. to Matt's 052. Matt catches up by 3:30 and takes the win in his fourth US Nationals. But it was Richard Gadsden who took home the regular season bonus money and championship.
1: What a crazy event. If you just want to go to one event for the whole season, the US Nationals has to be it. The Too Fast, Too Tasty Mission Foods Race Within a Race, the All-Star Call-Out Race, the Too Fast, Too Tasty Championship, the Regular Season Championship Crown, the Hemi Challenge, it has got it all. The next race in the calendar and the start of the countdown is the Dodge NHRA Great Lakes Nationals, presented by Mopar, September 18th to 20. Would that be this weekend?
0: Yes, it is.
1: We'll have all the official list of who will be fighting for the championship in the next episode of Talk and Power.
0: Speaking of there, did you see the Hemi Challenge? Didn't realise how many barracudas were out there. More barracudas now than there were produced.
1: Do you know that those cars are worth millions of dollars? And did you hear one got well, I wouldn't say written off because they'll fix it, but got smashed.
0: No, I didn't see the smash.
1: Yeah. It's just incredible that they still run those cars. Now, Mopar has, I believe, signed up for another 5 years.
0: Yeah, okay.
1: So they're going to continue to...
0: It was awesome, like seeing all those barracudas in one place.
1: When those cars came out, I think, you know, an 11-second pass was mind-blowing. Yeah. I think they're running like 880s or something now.
0: Yeah.
1: It's incredible.
0: There's heaps of them.
1: They never stopped developing them.
0: Hey, what do you want to talk about next? I know Michelle, when we recorded originally, she wanted to talk about Motor Mall Supercar Sunday. We can quickly cover off on that now. Motor Mall Supercar Sunday, full day out for the whole family. Hardwired FMX motocross riders launching over the infield. Supercar hot laps in a Lamborghini, McLaren, Ferrari or Porsche. Drift cars going sideways. Drift car hot laps, bouncy castles, every ticket purchased, $10 for entry. But every ticket purchased the proceeds go to Telethon. It's on Sunday, the 4th of October. Now, you can organise, for $75 per person, you can go for a hot lap, two laps, that is, of Motor Mall Raceway.
1: In
0: either a Lamborghini Gallardo, Lamborghini Urus, a Ferrari 599, California, F430, 360, Corvette C8, Nissan Skyline GTR or a Mercedes AMG GTS. However, for an additional $25, $100 per person, you get two laps, you can choose between the Lamborghini Revoluto, the Lamborghini Huracan, the Ferrari 296 GTB, McLaren 750S, McLaren 570S, Porsche GT3, Lamborghini Aventador, Lamborghini STO, Ferrari 488, McLaren 720S, McLaren 650S, race spec, and a Porsche GT2 RS. So that's so cheap.
1: That is cheap.
0: Two laps, and the proceeds go towards Telethon. So that is Sunday, the 4th of October at Motor Mall Raceway. It's called the Motor Mall Supercar Sunday.
1: And I've got to tell you, Nick, I take my hat off to those guys from Motor Mall. I was at the Roll Racing last weekend, and, mate, what an amazing – they just have transformed Wanneroo Raceway. It felt more like I was at a nightclub than at a motor race. There was car show. There was a massive boom box with a DJ playing in the pits. Everyone was well-dressed, well-mannered, just a fantastic atmosphere. So to the boys there at Motorball, you guys, you bring the party.
0: When's the next one?
1: I'm not 100% sure about that.
0: Michelle had the date there. It's remiss of me not to know this, so I'll just quickly check now.
1: You do that. What I want to talk to you too is about Supermoto and Minimoto.
0: Mm-hmm.
1: So this weekend I went to watch my niece who races Gas the Minimoto Racing. So Minimoto Racing is they're kind of like big pit bikes or, you know, similar to pit bikes. But they run like a semi-race tyre on them. Yeah, I think you can run a full slick on them. And they race on a go-kart track. So they race at the Tiger Car Club track in Wanneroo and at Coburn. So we went down and watched the racing at Coburn. Very, you know, if you want to get into motorcycle racing and you don't have a big budget, it's a very affordable because the gas bikes are relatively cheap.
0: Yeah.
1: And it's also a lot safer because you're traveling at a much slower speed, but you still get the leg down, you still, you know, get the knee down, you still get to enjoy all that thrill. And because you're running on such a tight track, the go-kart track, it really does take an immense amount of skill. And you can see the difference between those that are

0: very exciting to watch too, because there's a lot of, because you have such a difference in skill level, there's a lot of overtaking.
1: Yeah.
0: So, yeah, if you ever get a chance, look it up. It's, like Supermoto or Minimoto.
1: Mm-hmm.
0: Yeah, just keep your eye out for it. They've got a Facebook page. Yeah.
1: No worries. And that roll racing is Saturday the 3rd of October. So it's the day before a Motor Mall Supercar Sunday. That's on the 4th. So it's the day before roll racing at Motor Mall Raceway. I'm going to try and get to that because I keep saying I'm going to go, but I'm going to go.
0: Motor Mall guys are probably just going to stay there.
1: Yep, that probably will. Speaking of events coming up, we'll just quickly touch off on Targa West as well while we're here.
0: While we're in Ellenbrook.
1: Yeah, while we're in Ellenbrook. That's this Thursday night. I'm going to try and get back here Thursday night. It is Thursday night. Sorry, yep, I'm correct. Thursday night. So, total of 70 crews have entered for this year's Tarmac West, the 2026 Tarmac West, making it the largest field in 12 years. Organisers say 16 crews are making their event debut, highlighting the strong growth in participation. Tarmac Events WA Ross Tapper noted that almost a quarter of the field consists of first-time competitors, which is a strong sign for the future of tarmac rallying in WA. So Thursday, it is Forest Place, then Whiteman Park, and then here at Ellenbrook Thursday night. Friday, it is Parkerville, Kalamunda, the Zigzag, and Yarrumbah. And then Saturday, it is 2J, Lower Chittering, and Bullsbrook. Then Sunday, of course, how can we forget, Malaga, then the Perth City Sprint, Riverside Drive, Langley Park Celebrations, which will include the celebration of motorsport.
0: This event is now bigger than Rally West used to be, Rally Australia.
1: It is a massive event. It's actually, I really think it's one of the biggest motorsport events in Western Australia now.
0: I think it is. I think it is the biggest.
1: Yeah, punches above its weight too. Like, I mean, it really needs more attention. And all these events are free, by the way. So if you can go to their website, it's Tarmac West website. You can't miss it. tarmacwest.com.au. Go there and you see all the events. They have really detailed maps on where to go. You cannot go wrong. Ross and his team on their website do a magnificent job.
0: They do, mate. I can't say enough nice things about Ross Tapper. He works tirelessly, just like you do, Nick.
1: No, thank you.
0: Just like you do.
1: Like we all do. Hey, speaking of events, I just want to pitch one to you. I'm going to pitch it to you. Hear me out here. Let me pitch this to our listeners, right? Given the success of the Victorian government pitched to the NFL to get a game at the MCG on a Friday morning, I might add, Friday morning. I think it's time the WA government pitches a Cup Series race, NASCAR Cup Series, that is, for the new Perth circuit. What do you think?
0: I think that's a great idea, Nick. You know what? I have been so against the Burswood rubbish tip racetrack.
1: Yep.
0: But you know what? If NASCAR came, I will support it. I will eat my words.
1: There you go. So I think there's a growing, I don't know what it is, what the growing interest is in US sports.
0: Donald Trump.
1: Yeah, it must be. But like the official number was 100,021 spectators at that event Friday morning.
0: NFL.
1: Yeah, the NFL. And it's getting so interesting. US sports in Australia is getting bigger and bigger. So
0: I heard that 100 of those were paying tickets too. Anyway, so
1: the 21. The 21 were paying tickets.
0: 21 paying tickets.
1: 100,000 free ones. So, anyway, I think that's a good pitch.
0: So now we've been full of energy and talking about great things. It's time to bring the show to a bit of a downer.
1: Yep.
0: So it's a couple of weeks ago now. I was at my kids' football wind-up. And because the kids play in two different age groups, there was a bit of a gap between the first presentations and the second presentations. And on the way there, I saw a VK Commodore get pulled over by a white Subaru, unmarked car. Now, I didn't see the car do anything wrong. It was a little bit loud, but I didn't see it spin the tyres or do a burnout or, you know, drive erratically, accelerate hard. It sounded like I had a bit of a misfire. That was really about all I could see.

0: I thought maybe that the police had pulled them over, you know, to have a look at the car. I've had that happen before, driving customers' cars. They just want to check it out, fans. So didn't think much of it. Went inside. It was out the front of the football club, Kingsway there. And we had the first lot of presentations. And then because we had to wait a while, I had a bit of a kick with Nicholas. And there was a tool tray loading the Commodore up. So I went for a bit of a wander. You know, people who know me know that I'm a little bit nosy with stuff like this. Turns out that tow truck driver was a friend of a friend of mine having a chat. I said, what, did it break down? And he said, no, it's been done for the Hoon Wars. So what do you mean it's been done for the Hoon Wars? He goes, the owner's over there. So I had a chat to the owner and I took a photo of the paperwork. So the paperwork, so for those of you that don't know, the Hoon legislation falls under 62A of the Road Traffic Act 1974. And the actual line in there, causing excessive noise, comma, smoke, and then in brackets, within a confiscation zone, yes or no, close brackets. Now, on his particular paperwork, the noise was circled. So if you go right back in the day when we used to hang out at Scarborough Car Park and do burnouts and whatever, undue and excessive noise was the code for doing a burnout because they didn't have, you know, anything in the Act that said, you know, spinning the tyres or whatever. It was referred to as undue and excessive noise. Now, I don't think that this is using the Act in the way it was meant to be used. Because if you're specifically talking about noise, we have a particular set of rules that we use when we present vehicles for registration and how we check the noise of the vehicle. And that involves having a decibel meter, and it has to be 500 millimetres, half a metre from the exhaust tip at a 45 degree angle, no less than 200 millimetres above the ground. And vehicles built after 1982 must not exceed 90 decibels.
1: It's your community. It's your Variety Radio. 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

0: Back to the boys of Talkin' Power.
1: So I did ask the owner if they had a dB meter, did they? And he said, no, they didn't. So this is a problem. I wrote to a number of ministers. I wrote to the Minister for Police. I wrote to the Minister for Transport. I also wrote to Rita Saffiotti because she has helped the car clubs in Western Australia you know, get the C4C. She's been very active with the car club. She understands the whole car culture. And I also wrote to Anne Alley because she's a sponsor of the Kingsway Football Club. My concern is, you know, when you get done for hooning, that's a serious offence. And there's been a lot of negative publicity and a lot of negative press over the years about hooning. We've seen all the advertising. And Nick and I both feel that, you know, if you're driving too fast and you're putting other people at danger or you're doing something stupid, then, you know, you deserve to be punished. It's as simple as that. Whereas a car being too noisy, I don't think you're really hurting anyone, in my opinion. And the other thing is, if you don't have a meter and you're not checking it as per the and you need to understand that when you're doing this as a government employee, which is what a police officer is, or a pit inspector, you have to have calibrated equipment, just like the breathalyzer machine needs to be calibrated, just like the speed camera needs to be calibrated, because those results have to stand up in court. Now, these guys didn't have any of that equipment, so it is subjective now. So my problem with this is, how does someone determine whether a car's too noisy or not, and when did this become a hoon conviction? So I just want to send this message out to, you know, the Labor ministers out there and also the voters, not just the Labor voters, but all the voters. There is approximately 200,000 car enthusiasts in Western Australia. And I'll tell you what, between Nick and I think we're in touch with nearly all of them, right? The Labor Party just lost a crucial election down in Secret Harbour, and we're not that far away from another election. You guys need to sort this out. Now, I wrote to these ministers the day after this happened while it was all fresh in my mind. I am yet to receive a reply from any of them, not from one of them.
2: Wow.
1: And I'm very, very disappointed. If anyone else has had anything like this happen or know someone, reach out to us, let us know, because, you know, we need to jump on top of this, because impounding a car because you think it's too loud is not on. And I told this guy he needs to fight it in court. He needs to, you know, he needs to act on it. Now, his attitude was, you know, I don't really want to cause trouble, you know, just, and a lot of us are like that. But you know what? If you don't fight, then they're just going to do it again and again and again. Someone needs to fight, create a precedent, and then we can use that precedent to make sure this doesn't happen again. But, you know, message to the Labor Party, if you don't resolve this, those 200,000 votes, you're going to lose them.
2: I when we last recorded this, we spoke about this, and I said to you I wanted to go out because there's so many problems on the roads today, and I'm talking about unlicensed drivers is the biggest problem we have.
1: Well, drivers that are allegedly licensed in another country.
2: Yeah, that's a massive problem. Anyway,
1: which we've spoken about several times.
2: Numerous times. Yeah. These are real problems on our road. Sure enough, I went out on Saturday night with Mark. I had the L plates on. He was driving, and we went out. We went through Northbridge, and I counted 5 times. We had to stop for an Uber driver just to stop in the middle of the road and pick up passengers or drop off passengers with no courtesy for traffic flow whatsoever. Okay, no worries. Okay, that's how it is. That's how it is. I don't accept it, but that's how it is. Anyway, we get into the car park in Northbridge, and there are kids in there that have double parked, double stacked, and blocked the flow of the car park. This is the one behind the post office. You know, car park there. Anyway, we were lucky enough to find a bay as soon as we came in, so we parked.
1: Olympiads.
2: I think that's what it's called, yeah. We've parked the car, paid for our ticket, and there are kids there that have double parked and blocked the flow of cars. It's causing immense frustration in the car park, people beeping their horns, and then having to reverse at lines of cars, having to reverse out of the car park. I said, this is not good. So there was a lot of police in Northbridge. So I went up to two of them and I said, listen, I know car parks aren't your thing. I get that. I get that car parks aren't your thing. It's a Shire thing. But I said, you need to call the Shire now with tow trucks and start skull dragging cars out of that car park. Well,
1: The Ranger at the very least.
2: Yeah. And I said, it's urgent now. And I have to be honest with you, the lack of care was so...
1: But Nick, I'd like to defend the police there. Why didn't you call the Ranger?
2: You're right, I could have. But, I mean, I felt if I went up to the police, they have the ability to contact and make it happen a lot quicker than what I did. So, no, I didn't contact the Ranger. I said, if the police don't care, why should I? That was my
1: opinion. I don't know. Nick, you know what I'm like. I would have just called the Ranger myself.
2: Yeah.
1: But the thing is, like City of Swan, where the business is in Malaga, they have only recently started to address some of the parking issues. And I the guy who came out, he flagged that there was a bunch of cars on the street that were not meant to be, looked like they were dumped. They weren't dumped, but they looked like they were dumped, and they dealt with them. But I've got to be honest with you, I wouldn't be surprised if someone higher up has made him stop doing that, because we had a few weeks where, they were coming and putting the stickers on the cars were getting towed away, and then it stopped. And whenever you see that, whenever you see someone making an effort and then it stops, it's usually because someone, called someone and said, I don't know. I mean, back in our day, that would never have... If you left that car there for 5 minutes, it was getting towed,
2: I just can't believe it. Anyway, I just think there's so many problems with our roads that we need the police for. This is not one of them. This is not one of them.
1: Well, should we be heading back to the old days where we take the traffic away from the police and we give it to the main roads department? They have their own offices.
2: I honestly don't know what the answer to that question is. I don't know. But all I know is that impounding a vehicle that is excessive noise that hasn't even been measured scientifically or with any instruments, I don't know. We've lost our way. It's different. Anyway. sorry to bring the mood down. Motorplex track updates. What do we have there?
1: Well, on the way back from Coburn, Nick, on the way back, you'd be surprised. I didn't realise you could get a tour of the tip. Did you know that?
2: No.
1: Yeah. Got lovely people down there at that tip. And I didn't know, but from the very top of the tip, you can see the whole Motorplex track.
2: Oh, yeah.
1: From the start line all the way to the finish line, all the way to the braking area, you can see all of it. It's incredible. Great view from up there.
2: Yeah. What did you see?
1: I can't talk about that. Talk about that. But I can tell you that I called the Motorplex today.
2: Yep.
1: And I said, I believe that there's a testing tune in October. I just want to double check the dates. I need to get my license, make sure my car's inspected, everything's within spec. And the lovely lady there said, oh, no, we won't be racing in October. We should be racing in November.
2: Okay. All right. That's good to know. That's good to know. Top Door Sam at TV show rumours as well. Can we talk about that?
1: Dean Neal, I reached out to Dean Neal, old friend of mine, and I said, he's in Europe on holidays. I said, is there any chance you can give me some news for the podcast?
2: Yep.
1: And he said that he could neither confirm nor deny that the show was happening.
2: Fair enough.
1: But he said, keep an eye out on the Motorplex website for updates and we should see something. There's five rounds of Door Slammer. If you, I think I've got the link here.
2: Yeah, the link you have on the page.
1: So you won't find it in the calendar. That may have updated the...
2: So motorplex.com/Door Slammer 2627 championship.
1: Yeah. Yep. So you can find it in the news.
2: Yep.
1: There are five dates there, the first of which is in early November.
2: Yep. Okay. Well, that's good news.
1: Keep an eye out for that. And motivation...
2: Mm-hmm.
1: That's in what date in January is that?
2: It's the last it flows over from January to February from memory.
1: Yeah. Days. Okay. All right.
2: Yep.
1: So you would assume that everything would be done and dusted by then.
2: Yeah. No, looking forward to that as well. Motivation. Big 3 days. I think they've got ready. So that's great news there. I think that's about it really. I'm looking at our notes. We've covered everything.
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1: Hey, it's Nick from the Talkin' Power podcast here. We're running ahead of schedule, so I thought I would cut in an interview we did a couple of years ago. Given that it's drag week is almost upon us in the United States of America, we thought we would play a short part of an interview we did with Mike Ward and Kevin Bolton, who have competed in that event for quite a few years now. So, yeah, we just thought we'd drop that in. But, yeah, stay tuned and as we speak with Mike Ward and Kevin Bolton.
2: Yeah, so basically when you hand your time slip in at the end of the day, they will then take the time slip, record that, and then give you basically a roadmap or a list of instructions, what roads to take, you know, how long to travel down that road, and checkpoints along the way. So the way they verify that you do the route is give you certain checkpoints, you take a photo of your car at that checkpoint, and then when you hand your time slip in the next day, you then have to prove you show your photos, prove that you're at that checkpoint. The other thing is a lot of the drag and drive stuff is sort of self-policed by the participants. So I remember the first one I did, one of the rules is everything you have has to be in the car. So we were at the last hotel on the Friday going the track, and basically a guy leading a class put his luggage in his dad's car and didn't put it in the trailer of his race car.
3: Oh, God.
2: Someone took a photo of it, and he was disqualified.
3: Wow.
2: So he was in first position. So you then apply that to the drive. So if you're off route and someone takes a photo or can prove that you took a shortcut, so there's a lot of self-policing there. And then, you know, obviously if one of the officials see you, same deal. If you miss a checkpoint, same thing. So, there's a bit of self-policing, but and you can leave the route. So, like, for whatever reason, you know, some of the guys live around, whether it's Florida, Orlando, whatever, they'll go home one of the nights, but they just have to drive back to where they left the route and continue on from that point. So,
3: is it true that some of the route can, on certain events, can be a little bit cryptic?
2: Yeah, it's not so much now because Google Maps, basically. They'll actually, you know, give you a link to a Google map and it'll, but the problem with that is it's live. So if there's a traffic issue, it'll go, oh no, don't follow that map, go around. And same thing, people do that and get caught out because they've gone off the route. Sometimes we'll be going down a highway and we'll see a guy go across the bridge. We're just going, where's he going? Because he, you know what I mean? It's just like, and if we wanted, we could take a photo and go, hey, this guy, you know what I mean? But to me, I'm not a massive stickler for the rules. Like, you know, at the end of the day, if you can race five times, it doesn't worry me if you're 5 kilometres off. You know, you go a little bit of a different route, but it's when people will go around traffic. So you can imagine you've got a car that's, you know, fairly highly strung. The bit sitting in traffic is the hard bit. So,
3: and that's what I've heard. I heard a story about a massive traffic jam, and this guy with his Corvette, he had the bonnet open and was driving through the traffic to try and get some heat out of the engine bay, like with the bonnet open.
2: Yeah, there's people get to all sorts. So before I put a new radiator in the car, we had basically a spray bottle, a weed spray bottle, and if we got stuck in traffic, we'd just have it in the footwell and just basically spray water on the radiator.
3: Nick, you guys sell those.
4: Yeah, we do. Emerging.
2: But same, when there's a problem, you come up with the drag and drive solution, we call it. And, you know, I wasn't the first guy to do that. Like, there's plenty of guys done it before, but you learn from the other guys. So, I mean, the first time I did a drag and drive was 2018. I went in someone else's car as a co-driver and I met him in the staging lanes. at the check-in day, like, basically Kev arranged it. He arranged to go with one guy, and then through Facebook and that, Kev arranged for me to go in a guy's car. And, man, I'm still friends with him today, still talk to him. It's one of the experiences of my life. It was a turning point because it made me do all this. But just from that experience, it's,
3: Mike, I couldn't think of a better co-driver, to be honest.
2: It's funny, like, Kev's so into it, like, I don't really get on social media, that sort of thing. I'm on there, but I don't post a lot. But Kev is all about it. And, you know, like I'd heard of Drag and Drive and I'd heard of Drag Week. But Kev in 2016, he goes, hey, I'm going to Drag Week. I was like, oh, that sounds cool. And then, you know, Kev gets back, sends me videos, photos. I'm like, And then he's like, oh, I'm going to go again in 2018. I'm like, well, I'll come with you. And then Kev's like, well, I've managed to get myself a drive in this car. And then he goes, I might be able to get you one. I'm like, sign me up, you know, like it's just, yeah. And that was the beginning of the end.
3: So he's got more drag and drive frequent flyer points than you do.
5: he's done one in his own car that I wasn't there with.
2: Yeah, so be about even, but
5: same.
3: That's worth a point and a half, isn't it?
4: No, that's really, I mean, so talk us through the two. There's two variations of what we call drag and drive. There's, well, the well-known ones. There's the drag week and sick week.
3: I think so, there's a lot more.
4: There probably is, but they're the...
3: Because there's the Rocky Mountain.
2: Yeah, Rocky Mountain. You've got Midwest Drags.
3: Yeah, Midwest,
2: you've got Miles of Mayhem in Canada. Yeah. They got one in Alaska. You've got Street Week in Sweden.
3: Yeah.
2: I'm going to do another one in November called Street Neat, which is 8th mile radial based.
3: Yep.
2: That's all in the Carolinas, so all the little outlaw tracks in Carolina. So I'm not actually going to do Drag Week this year. I've decided to do World Cup Finals, No Mercy, FL2K, go to the Orlando Sport Compact Challenge, won't race at that, and then do the Street Neat. So I've sort of changed it up a little bit. Once you get there, it's just like a kid in a candy store. So
3: because you're going to Carolina, you're going to learn to play a banjo?
2: Yeah, we've actually – Carolina Drag Week last year was in Carolinas as well, and we actually got an Airbnb, and it was an 1840s house in a little town with 500 people called Society Hill. And there's actually a photo of me sitting on the rocking chair out the front, and I was just missing the banjo. So you're not far off. So,
3: they let you leave.
2: Yeah. Well, again, it's one of those American things where we just pulled the car out of the trailer on the front lawn in the middle of a little 500-person town. And we got people coming up asking us. And then next thing you know, we were on basically the main street of the town across from the only servo in the town. And people started bringing deck chairs and sitting there and watching us. But then at one point, they turned the chairs around. They were facing the road. And we're going, this is Saturday morning. What's going on today? Oh, we've got a annual parade called the Catfish Day Parade. And next thing you know, there's fire engines, police, marching bands, you know, like Mickey Mouse, you know, coming down the street. And we're just like, only in America. And we're literally in the middle of nowhere in South Carolina. And you're just like, man, this place has just got everything, you know. But you can race 6 days a week there. So people always ask me, like, okay, so why did you try, you know, go to America instead of racing locally? I'm like, so the way I sort of thought of it, I've been lucky enough to go to basically every track in Australia. So there's no, oh, I really want to race here. Like, I've sort of done it, you know what I mean, without – again, sounding like one of those guys. But for me, as a kid, I went to America, and America just was always the place. And, you know, I've been on teams here where we were towed to Sydney for a week, and it rains out, and we drive back. So you spend 2 weeks, the same amount of money, the same infrastructure. So I thought, you know what, I want to do this America thing. So same. It's the similar infrastructure rather than, you know, buying a car here, obviously buy a car over there. But the problem for me is I don't have time. I'm busy working on everyone else's stuff. So I've got 10 projects that I haven't looked at for 15 years. So I'm like, okay, I'm turning 40. I want to do something myself. I've helped everyone go racing for 20 years. And then the other good thing about that is I can pull the roller door down and just go to America and concentrate on my own car for a month. And, you know, Carolina, 27 racetracks within 3 hours. So if it rains here,
3: wow,
2: you drive down here. You know what I mean? Like, there's just, if you're going to commit to going away for those 2 weeks, like the flights and that sort of thing, it's sort of similar. You know, you obviously save on fuel costs. But, you know, you can go on a Wednesday test and tune of Bradenton at the Disneyland of racetracks and it's $30.
4: Oh,
2: there's VP race fuel on the pump there. Like, it's...
3: Stop, Mike. Stop. Yep. We're going to get complaints.
2: But then Thursday's Orlando and then Friday's back at Bradenton.
3: My phone's starting to ring already.
2: And then Saturday, South Georgia, all within 3 hours, you know. Like, it's, man, it's just, yeah, it's the more you go, the more you want to go back, unfortunately. But
4: talking of Carolina, talk us through the B&Bs of Carolina. I heard a story about the B&Bs of Carolina.
2: Yep. So, we were lucky with the Society Hill one because that was a nice 1840s house. Like, it sort of got you in that Carolina sort of mood.
3: Moonshine?
2: Yep. Yep. There's, you know, that small country town vibe. We definitely experienced that. But, yeah, on the Wednesday of yeah, that drag week, we were coming from Thunder Valley, so Bristol, Thunder Valley, coming back down to Carolina Dragway, so Aiken, South Carolina. And for that week, I was just Airbnb-ing, so every night, different Airbnb. So on the Wednesday night, we come down the Appalachian Mountains, you know, really nice drive. I had not a bad day at the track. Cruising along, it's probably 6 o'clock, just starting to go dark. And pull up to set of lights, just heard a bit of a noise. So pull over straight away, we end up breaking a rocker. So probably sort of 2.5 hours on the side of the road, get it back, you know, pull everything apart, get it back to deal. I had a spare rocker, luckily. The lash cap actually came off, so we had to fish that out. You know, just normal things you do on the side of the road in the middle of nowhere. So we're a bit sort of flustered anyway. Anyway, so got this Airbnb, found the address, and, you know, pulling up, we sort of pull into like a bit of like a golf course estate. And I was like, you know, and I'm in, you know, this car with basically two exhaust pipes straight out the side, which is as weird as it sounds. It's not that abnormal in America. But So found the house, and it was sort of up a big long driveway. So, you know, loaded up in first gear, big, you know, make a bit of noise going up the driveway, pulling in the backyard, turn the car off, like, all right, here. You know, you get that relief if you've just finished your 300-mile drive from Tennessee to South Carolina. And all right, let's get, you know, get some sleep. Bit of rest, but no. So a woman leans in the window. Oh, hello, can I help you? I'm like, oh, yeah, how you going? I'm just here for the Airbnb. I thought maybe, you know, she's renting a room out the back or the back of the house. She's like, no, there's no Airbnb here. I'm like, oh, what do you mean? Here's the booking. And I just use, like, booking.com or whatever. And she's like, no, this is not Airbnb. This is my house. I live here. I was like, oh, okay, so you don't rent a room? No. She's like, what are you doing here? So lucky she didn't have a gun. So that was the other thing you got to worry about.
6: Especially there.
2: Yeah, South Carolina. Like, well, the funny thing is, you go to the first, we went Carolina Dragway testing the week before. So we pulled up early. We were the first guys at the gates, and just waiting for the, you know, the gate guy to come and unlock the gate. Anyway, he rolls up. He's got like a six shooter on his hip on the outside. You know what I mean? Because it's open carry there. So we're like, okay, so, you know, imagine going down the motorplex and, you know, the
6: I think we should get one for Steve, definitely.
2: Yeah. Well, the you know, the chicks at the booth, you know, just carrying an AK-47 or something. So this chick's like, no Airbnb here. But yeah, turns out her house was for sale, and they'd used the for sale photos as the Airbnb advertisement, and, you know what I mean? So again, we pull into town at 10 o'clock, and then with the small towns, because the drag and drop, people sort of like book ahead, there's hardly any hotels around. So we end up, I think it was like a Howard Johnson, and it was, yeah, pretty shady. And I think Kev spent most of the night.
5: That's really bad smelling.
2: Most of the night, yeah, just making them. Because obviously there's been a few people where their cars have been stolen, vandalized, whatever. So, yeah, you sort of, when you don't have a lot of sleep anyway, it's almost the last thing you want to worry about. But, yeah. But that's part of it. As I say, the drag racing bit's easy.
4: Yeah.
2: But booking a hotel, it can be hard.
4: Talk us through, because you mentioned before you're going to No Mercy, but you've done Lights Out. Is that right?
2: Yeah. So that's like they basically do an event every 6 months. Yeah. So, after Sick Week 23, they had it the next weekend. So it's like, oh, I may as well stay there and do that. And, you know, the car I have is not particular, so we end up having to enter in limited drag radial. So we're talking like 3 second cars. At that time, the fastest I'd been was just into the fours. But you're there for the experience, like, yeah. You know what I mean? Like, just to be around, just to see it. You know, we're talking like 4 day meetings, like, yeah, just that next level, you know.
7: 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I'm John Shriver with music and a message from God's holy word, Sunday morning from 8:30 to 9, to help you come alive in the Lord.

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1: Also, if there's anyone out there, it doesn't matter if you're a junior dragster, a racer trying to promote yourself, if you are a Top Fuel driver, if you're a track staff member or a crew member and you'd like to come on the show to help promote your team or a charity or something like that, 88.5 FM has got a huge reach these days. We were just talking to Jimmy tonight about some of the stuff that's happening and the way we're progressing, and you know, the show itself, the downloads are through the roof these days. So anyway, just reach out to myself, Michelle, or Nick, and we will get you on the show.
2: Love to have you on the show. So, yeah, if you can reach out to us, if you're interested in coming on the show, doesn't matter who you are, what you do, we'd love to hear from you, whether it be junior dragster, if you're track star, track volunteer, whatever it may be. It doesn't need to be drag racing either. It can be circuit racing. You could be a volunteer down at Motormore Raceway as well.
1: Absolutely, yep. Absolutely. Yeah, I think moving forward, as this roll racing gets bigger and bigger, I'll tell you what an incredible atmosphere. I highly recommend anyone that's into motorsports, anyone that's into checking out cool cars. Doesn't matter if you're into supercars, if you're into Jap cars, muscle cars. Yeah. It's got, roll racing has got it all.
2: Yep. No, we'll have to head down there and have a look at and check that out. I did say that I'm going to get there, so I will definitely try and get there. And we're also going to try and get back here, Allenbrook, Thursday night for Targa Tarmac West as well. I'm looking forward to that as well. And I'll head on over to Langley Park Sunday afternoon for the celebration of motorsport. Can't wait for that as well.
1: Is that a wrap, Nick?
2: That is a wrap. That is a wrap. We finally got through it. Our apologies. Sorry we've been off air for a considerable amount of time. I was busy with work commitments, but we're back now. Field day circuit is over, so I'm back to the world of living.
1: I still want to do that. I'm very keen to do the whole circuit with you.
2: Yeah. It's oh, look, I mean, I only did... When I say the circuit,
1: PA would look fantastic, Clark equipment.
2: It would, wouldn't it? But yeah, Darren Field Days was huge this year. I mean, even with the crappy weather on the Thursday, it was still a great event. And yeah,
1: any motorsport cars down there?
2: No, not this year. I don't think the Motorplex was there. If they were, they weren't in the spot they were last year. So I didn't get a chance to go around.
1: Any
2: look for them.
1: Circuit cars?
2: Nothing at all. But maybe they were. I just didn't get a chance. I was pretty busy. Mind you, in saying that, I was there from the Thursday before. But yeah, setting up. But yeah, I didn't see anything. All right, well, look, we'll bring this one to an end. Thanks, Simon. Thanks for coming in. Thanks to the team at 88.5 FM. Thanks to Pete. We're in his production studio as we speak. Thanks to Jimmy for letting us in. We'll wrap this one up and we'll be back on air in 2 weeks' time.
1: Take it easy, Nick.
2: All right. See you, Simon. Thanks.

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0: Pickers, if you love the 80s as much as I do, then be sure to tune in on Thursday from 9am till 12 for 3 hours of the best music from an iconic decade. 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

0: Hello there, music lovers everywhere. Oliver McNerney here, inviting you to join me every Saturday afternoon at 3 o'clock with Anything Goes. 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On Saturday, 3 o'clock, right here on BCA 88.5, where the valley comes alive. 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

0: it's Narelle here, and I've got your Thursday night sorted. 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

Hello there, the gorgeous Shara Swan. It's Susie Q coming to you from 88.5 FM and welcome to Country in the Valley. I am so excited to be spending the next 2 hours with you sharing some fantastic music, but only on

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I remember that time we fell foul of the law when Sal Valley whiskey was sold. 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

0: Sexual to get that I'm bisexual.
1: And that was Getting By from the TV soundtrack for Crazy Ex-Girlfriend. And welcome back, everybody, to another Sunday with Beyond Labels. And today we have a special show for you today for Bi Visibility Week. And we have got Saoirse and Bridget who will be joining us after the next couple of songs to have a little bit of talk about Bi Plus Community Perth and some of the things that bi people have to go through and a little bit of details about the history. So everybody stay tuned for that after the next song. And I think coming up we will have, well, how about Goodbye from Beth McCarthy. 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

0: welcome back to Beyond Labels. And I'm here today with Saoirse and Bridget, who are going to be having a chat with us about Bi Visibility Week. 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
1: Hi, I'm Saoirse.
2: Hi, I'm Bridget.
0: Thanks, Saoirse and Bridget. You're both members of the Bi Community Perth group. Can you just tell our community just a little bit about what the purpose of Bi Community Perth is, or Bi Plus Community Perth, I should say, about what the purpose of the group is?
1: Originally, the Bi community was founded over 15 years ago, and it grew out of the WA movement. And essentially, it was created because we needed a community group that would that could represent people who weren't singularly heterosexual, weren't singularly gay, but had an identity that merged both of those aspects together. And there wasn't sufficient representation in the other groups and community organizations that existed at the time, so the Bi community was formed to help support those people.
2: Yeah, and I think currently we would say that the number one purpose is it's in the name. It's about community. So it's really about bringing people together, giving them a space to connect in a way that they feel comfortable. For some people, that's simply joining the Facebook group and lurking, which I did for a while. And then for some people, it's attending events, or it may even be becoming more involved in the group and helping out, maybe being part of the admin. So there's so many different ways that you can take part, but we really want people to be able to take part however they feel comfortable and to their capacity.
0: And how long's the group actually been going? I think it's been going for quite a number of years now, hasn't it?
1: Well, the Facebook group has been running about a decade now, but its origins extend beyond that. And as I said, it just started out as a UWA group that supported the community there.
0: Yeah, that's... Oh, sorry, Bridget, go ahead.
2: No, I was going to say I don't really know so much about the deep roots of it, but certainly it's I know it's evolved quite a lot in terms of the function and also who's been involved. People step in, people step out, but I think the through line is really about having a space for the Bi Plus community, which is such a large and diverse community as well.
1: Yeah, and being a community-led group, we're all volunteer-driven. Everybody in it is. We're not professionals. We're just community, and that's our focus.
0: Yeah, and I know you do quite a lot of work and quite a few events in the community.

0: it's a fairly big part, but it's actually quite a, I guess, a hidden part or a part of the community that a lot of people don't really recognise and don't realise the challenges that bi people actually do have.
1: It's one of those things that it's easy to grasp a singular aspect of attraction, of sexuality. But when that overlaps with others, it becomes a little bit more complicated and a little bit more difficult to grasp. Bi people, we have an attraction to either genders or all genders, that in turn also means that our community focus has to incorporate that into it as well.
2: Mm. It's a strange situation to be in, I often think, to be statistically the biggest group in the community, but also too often be invisible because you sort of get automatically assumed to be part of other groups because people tend to go with what they see, and it's about what you're doing at that moment, who you're dating, who you're in a relationship with. So if you're with someone of the opposite gender, then you get subsumed into, okay, you're just straight. And I'm one of those people. I am in a straight presenting relationship. I've been married for 20 years to a man. And then if you're in a relationship with someone in the same gender, you're just assumed to be, gay. So there's sometimes been a feeling of why do you need this extra thing? And why do you need to make a fuss about it, I think. And so you fall back into just one or the other, and then you do become, there is that sort of invisibility.
1: Yeah, it comes to, part of this is erasure, essentially, where we don't lose that aspect of our identity on the basis of who we're currently partnered to. That identity carries on existing regardless. In the same way that a person who is transgender is always transgender, whether they engage a transition or not. Bi people are attracted to, or multigender attracted, regardless of whoever it is that they're currently dating.
2: And people are funny about it sometimes. I mean, if you're queer and you don't date someone for a while, if you were celibate for 6 months, people wouldn't say, oh, okay, you're not queer anymore, you're not gay anymore. But if you're bi, then they say, well, what do you mean? You've been with this person for however long. So, it is very strange to me. And I think it's that duality of it, or even more than duality, because it's not necessarily two genders, right? For many of us, it's all genders. And I know many, that's why we say bi plus. And some people are comfortable with the label bi, some people are comfortable with the label pan. Personally, it doesn't make any difference to me. I just know that gender is not, that's not the thing. That's not what I care about. What I care about is the person, and you're attracted to who they are. And I think that's the same for many of us. And I think that can be hard to grasp, I suppose. And that, I think, also is why we seek each other out for support of the experience, and because we know what it's like to be kind of pushed into that box sometimes that you don't want to be pushed into.
0: Yeah, and I know for some people that exploration of your identity, I mean, particularly for people like myself who's been in a relationship for 30 years, it can actually be difficult to take that transition, or for people to even believe that you are that you're bisexual. And it can also be quite a challenge on the relationship if your partner isn't bisexual, particularly in a monogamous relationship as opposed to a polyamorous relationship.
2: Hugely difficult. We have quite a lot of members who have come out later in life, and I think it can be just such an upheaval to everything in your life, whether you're partnered or solo. Sometimes it can end relationships. Sometimes people just don't look at you the same way anymore. And it can, some people say, oh, it's

0: just your sexuality, you know, it's just who you sleep with. But it can really just be this upheaval of everything about yourself and what you thought about yourself. And we see that a lot. We see people who've come out in their 30s, 40s, 50s, beyond, and they're trying to kind of make sense of this new life. And of course, yeah, if the people, if your partner is not supportive or the people around you are not supportive, it's incredibly difficult. I've been really, really lucky. You know, my partner is very heterosexual, he keeps telling me, but so supportive, like 100% supportive.
1: It does speak to like the issues that are created by invisibility and visibility as well, in that people don't necessarily understand that this is an actual valid identity. And because they haven't had experience of it, or because many of the people in our community start out not knowing that this is a valid identity, they've never actually had the capacity to express it. Mm-hmm. And when they finally do, usually it's happened at such a later point in time in their lives that they've accumulated the baggage of kids, families, and so on. So they're becoming out at a certain point in time
0: it's tough.
1: Yeah,
0: and I think it's important to point out that a lot of the people in our community, or some of them, are not fully out. The Facebook group is a private group, and I think that's important for people to know that if they join, that's not going to be out there in public. You know, we are private, we are closed, and there are plenty of people that might be coming to us, but they're not actually out in their public life. Sometimes they're not out to their family or even their partner.
2: And that's something that we find across the spectrum a lot. I mean, in the trans community, we've got very similar issues on there as well. There can be a very big overlap with the different groups, can't there? Because just if you are bi, there are different, I guess, areas of that. I mean, you may not be necessarily sexually attractive. You may be more romantically attractive. Mm. You can be bisexual and asexual at the same time, bisexual and transsexual. It's not as clear cut always, is it?
1: No, it's not. That also creates complexity whenever it comes to healthcare matters as well. Just simply because the identity itself is not that well understood. And again, that speaks to visibility and invisibility.
0: We're such a diverse group, and it's actually one of the things that I really like about the group. I feel that it's so welcoming, and so welcoming no matter kind of where you're coming from, where you are in your journey, how you identify. We have a lot of trans members. We have a lot of people who may be, yes, asexual, or they may have, you know, they may exist in different gender and sexuality kind of points. We also have a lot of people who are, you know, who have various mental health challenges or who are neurodivergent. So it's a really, really diverse community. And I think I'm not going to say it's more welcoming than other queer spaces, but it's a very, very welcoming space.
1: I've often thought of the bi community as sort of like the intersection of intersections. It's just essentially where all of these separate parts or component parts of society kind of interact with one another. So, as you said, neurodivergence. But also simply because it is a sexuality, but everybody, all the separate parts of that who are coming together also bring all of their own experience and all of their related identities to that as well.
2: Yeah. So we might just go to a quick ad break and play a song that you've requested, Saoirse. So you've asked for Monsters.
1: Because none of us are.
0: Well, all of us are.
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3: Have yourself a late breakfast with Adrian McGrath every Saturday from 10 a.m. to 12 p.m. This program is proudly sponsored by Sophia's Healing Hands.

0: And that was Monsters by Empathy Test. And welcome back to Beyond Labels. And Saoirse, you mentioned briefly before about some of the health issues that BiPlus people face. Can you tell us a little bit more about that and some of the challenges that they face through the health system?
1: It's an interesting one because I participated in the steering committee for the Health Equity Matters bisexual sexual health and HIV project, we conducted our survey, the first of its kind in Australia, earlier in the year, and we released the results of those about a month or two ago. And what we found was that our health outcomes are actually quite poor in our community, but it's not for a lack of engagement. Like 90% of the people who participate in the BiPlus community, they make use of their healthcare providers, and yet the results are pretty poor despite that. We find that the reason for this is a lack of understanding in our health matters, especially as it relates to our exposure to different community groups.
2: I think healthcare providers, like a lot of people, make assumptions. Isn't that right? So
1: Absolutely. They're
2: assuming who they're dealing with, and they don't think about the possibility of someone being bi all the time. They don't ask, and a lot of people don't feel comfortable to speak up and to say, you know, hey, this is me. And yeah, so they're not getting the care that they need. And I think certain sectors of the community particularly struggle.
1: Yeah, there's an assumption that, again, that goes hand in hand with the with who you're currently dating. Like if you're dating someone who's of the opposite sex, you're clearly hetero and you fall within the protocol norms for that particular presentation. If you're dating someone who is of the same sex, you fall within the protocol norms for that. But neither of those are actually correct because the identity persists beyond who we're currently dating. Mm-hmm. And without that recognition, a lot of health issues just aren't seen.
2: And often people's sexual behaviour is very variable as well, which doesn't get picked up.
0: Yeah, and that's something that we've gone through on this show a number of times. And it's what we find is that every part of the LGBT community has got different issues, but unfortunately there's a lot of perception or just a lot of misunderstanding by healthcare professionals. I know that I myself have had a lot of difficulty with healthcare providers because I'm married to a woman, when my choices have been challenged, and it's been more about how's that going to affect the other person. I know I've heard a lot of lesbian women have challenges with being always questioned whether they could possibly be pregnant or not. But then we must have for bisexual people, the opposite could happen if you're in a relationship with two women, for example, of not getting those questions when they may actually really be relevant.
2: I think it's important to remember, first of all, that healthcare professionals are people. So they're going to have the same implicit biases that other people have that they need to kind of work through. But also it's often, you know, you're talking really short appointments, it's high pressure. And so I think they are often looking for a simple cookie cutter. You know, they have their questions, they go through, and it's not as individualized as ideally it would be. And I think that's where LGBTQIA people suffer, because there is such, as you say, there's such a variety, there's such diversity, and everybody's experience is different.
1: Yeah, diversity is our strength, but also when it comes to service provision, it can be a real challenge since it's generally not accommodated within protocols or programs that are available.
0: Yeah, and I guess that leaves everybody in the position where they're actually having to educate the healthcare professionals themselves.
1: Yeah. And we have, we understand that the healthcare providers will understand conditions and conditionality really, really thoroughly and quite well, which is why we go to them. But the application of those and how they interact with a community that's as diverse as ours isn't going to be as well understood. And that's understandable, but it's also a key part of the problem.
2: And the idea of having to be your own advocate to that extent and to having to be an educator, not everybody is comfortable doing that or has the capacity to do that. I think it's a very difficult thing. And so I think many people will just let it go. And then they end up suffering for it. They don't get the care that they need.
0: Yeah, and that can be even more difficult when you are either disabled or you're from a different religious or cultural background, where quite often there's a lot more stigma involved around your sexuality as well.
1: And all of this, of course, feeds into our mental health outcomes, which are generally quite poor within the bi community as well. It's interesting to note that you mentioned neurodivergency as well. And that's a huge component part of our community too, because within the bi community, the rates and incidence of neurodivergence is about 2 to 3 times higher than it is in the general population. And it's quite a significant increase over that. Not all of us are neurodivergent, but the presentation is much more, it's much more prevalent.
0: Yeah, and we find those sort of same things with people who are gender diverse as well. The instance of being neurodiverse are quite significantly higher.
1: Yeah, as I understand it, it's between 6 to 8 times higher within the gender diverse transgender communities.
0: Yeah. And unfortunately, that then creates its own issues with particularly people who are autistic, where that can then be blamed on either their gender diversity or their sexual diversity.
1: Yeah, and the interesting thing about that is that even though the rate is quite high, that framing is very much an incorrect framing, just simply because the majority of the people within those communities aren't neurodivergent. And we do have higher presentation, but that doesn't necessarily mean that everybody in it is neurodivergent.
0: Because I know for my own healthcare, one of the very first things that ever happened when I started transitioning is I then had to see a psychologist, and one of the questions on there was, oh, were they autistic? Is that what's causing things? I know because the figures for mental health issues, I think they're up around 80% of people in the bi community suffer from depression, anxiety, very, very similar figures to, or I think it's actually slightly higher than the trans community. Mm-hmm.
1: It's not for a lack of engagement with those services.
0: Yeah.
1: So there's a need for better education of that intersectionality with health providers.
0: Yeah, and one thing that we always like to point out on the show is those situations of mental health conditions, and that they're not caused by the fact that you are bisexual, that you're trans. What have you got to say on that?
1: Essentially, a lot of this is sourced from the external pressures that come from a lack of appropriate visibility. Because people don't see this, they often can react in a way that prejudges people, and we carry the cost of that as we work our way through our day. So addressing that and finding ways of managing that is a key part of our mental health requirements or mental health needs. It's not necessarily created by us, but it's one we actually end up having to carry regardless.
2: Yeah, I think it's structural, but it's also personal. The stress of not being able to live fully and authentically as yourself is, I think, hugely difficult for a lot of people. To my knowledge, bi men tend to have even greater issues with mental health, because of course there's more pressure. You know, for women, it's perhaps a little more socially acceptable, though there are issues there as well, because it can be kind of turned into, you know, a bit of a fetish or tokenized, not taken seriously, but for men to be out as bi plus can be, well, it can be dangerous, you know, like it can be physically dangerous. We see that there are, you know, there are men being attacked, queer men, bi men, and also what that sort of means sometimes for their masculinity. They can be, they can receive a very negative reaction from their family, from their partners. So to have to keep that to yourself, and to feel that you are constantly playing a part and only being part of yourself, I think is a huge factor in mental health issues.
1: Yeah, holding an important component part of your identity, essentially in dissociation for what could be decades, has a cost.
0: Yeah, and you mentioned, we mentioned partners a couple of times here. I know myself, coming out as trans with a partner for a long time, there was absolutely zero support out there, or zero support that I could find. I mean, what's that like in the bi community for somebody who is coming, who comes out late, who's been in a relationship for a long time? That puts a lot of stress on a relationship or a marriage. What sort of, is there any real support out there for people to help them navigate that?
1: That is a difficult one, partly because, again, visibility has meant that we are, these identities, they're not as well understood as they could be. But the important thing to remember with respect to it is that the person that you're married to hasn't actually changed. All that's happened is that another component part of them has become more visible. That conveys a great deal of trust in that partner as well.
2: I think it can be challenging, though, and I think we do have to recognise that, you know, I think it's sometimes partners of people who go through these later in life changes do get forgotten a little bit. You know, there is an expectation that they just be super supportive and, you know, and I think it's very reasonable to feel like this is this huge thing that you didn't tell me, and it's a massive part of your identity. So I think it's perfectly normal to feel a little, you know, maybe even betrayed, or you don't know who that person is. And I think that there's a lack there. There is a lack of support. Like there are community organizations out there for the people going through those changes. I think there's not always support for the people who are their partners. You know, but in our case, we are also very, like some things that the community does are very focused on people in the community, but we also have things that are, you know, focused on also people bringing their family and bringing their partners. And, you know, so I think it's hard. There's not really anything formal out there, I don't think, but it's about being open. And I also, my personal feeling is you have to give people a little grace. That, especially if they don't know about it, you can't expect everyone to be immediately fluent in the right language and, you know, 100% accepting. They're going to maybe say some things that are a bit questionable, you know, like, but if they mean well and the heart's in the right place, you know, educate them and lead them, and, you know, don't expect people to be 100%, I don't know, right, straight from the beginning.
0: Yeah. I guess it's also something which that changes a little bit too with the, depending on the age. I mean, as somebody who came out very late in life, for myself, a lot of that, I knew I was trans all along, but a lot of it was suppressed because there was, back in when I grew up, there was zero visibility. So people who are older also tend to be in relationships which have been going on longer, and then there's a feeling of, oh, you've hidden that from me, whereas the younger generation, people are sort of, I guess, discovering a lot earlier, maybe before they've gotten into those relationships.
1: It's one of the biggest problems. A lot of people say, well, you should wait until, like, have you considered something? If you considered you might be wrong, think about it a little bit longer. Hide it away, repress it, don't be so open with it. But that in turn has an incredible cost, because you're both pressurized at the beginning to hide it and then pressurized to reveal it at a certain point in the future as well. There are costs with either one of those particular options. They generally aren't a choice that's made by the individual. It's essentially made for them by virtue of their experience.
2: And in terms of being bi-plus, I feel like coming out isn't a thing you do once. You yes. do it over and over and over and over again. I've been out since I was, 15, 16, back in the 90s. And honestly, it was never a problem. I never experienced any turmoil over it. I knew who I was. I was lucky enough that I didn't really get too much pushback. But then you think, oh, well, that's done. But then you've just got to do it again and again, over and over and over again, because you're always assumed to be one or the other. And then if, I happen to fall in love with a man, and so even people who knew I was bi sort of thought, oh, you're done with that. So it's a bit tiring, it's a bit exhausting. And for a long time I was kind of like, well, this is who I am, and I know who I am, and the people who know me know that. But I perhaps didn't feel the need to take it further. And then in about 5-6 years ago, I connected with the bio group, and it started to feel more important. And I think it started to feel more urgent, particularly in the current political climate, that things are, backsliding in a lot of ways. And it felt like, no, you need to actually be out there and be visible.
1: Yep. It's one of those things, as you said, we don't just come out once, and we don't come out in one simple place either. It's, I think of it as sort of like a different environments. You have your work environment, you have your public environment, you have your community environment, and you come out in each of those. And often you change communities. And guess what's happening after you've changed communities? You're coming out again. Mm-hmm. It doesn't actually stop. And what we really want to see is a place and time where it's no longer necessary.
2: Mm. Really, well, if we can get rid of compulsory heterosexuality, that's the dream, right?
1: But but that's why spaces like the bi community and our community groups and our community events are really, really critical to that process. We create safe spaces for people to be who they are.
0: So we'll just go to a quick ad break, and then we'll actually come back and have a little bit of a talk about some of the events that you are bringing and putting on. 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

0: Then that was Constant Craving by Katie Lang. And Bridget, that was your request there?
1: Yeah, I love a classic.
0: Yeah, so as you've said, one of the big purposes of Bi+ Community Perth is to help bring that visibility, that awareness. And one of the ways that you do that is by running events throughout the year, and in particular times like Bi Visibility Week and Bi Visibility Month. I know that you've got a few, Saoirse, a few events coming up at the moment.
2: Well, we've had a couple already. We collaborated on an event with Perth Front Runners, just simply because the bi community is so intersectional that it's great to create moments where we interact with other parts of the LGBT community in Perth. We had our online community catch-up, which was a Zoom meeting, but we conduct those fairly regularly. But it's a really good way of reaching out to parts of the community that don't exist in the city. They exist like in Mandurah, they exist in the regional areas as well. And coming up very soon as well, we have our Bi-Visibility Day drinks, which is taking place at Bar Love in the city at 195 Brisbane Street. And that's from 4:30 in the afternoon until 10 o'clock at night. It's a school night, everybody, so behave. And our Bi-Visibility Picnic is on the 26th of September at Hyde Park as well. And Bi-Visibility Week, it generally runs from the 16th to the 23rd every year. But yes, we tend to extend it as much as we can, get a little bit more marketing material and marketing time out of it if we can.
1: Yeah, so those two events upcoming, the Bi-Visibility Day drinks at Bar Love and the Bi-Visibility Picnic, will both be there. At Bar Love, they always do a special cocktail for us. I don't know what it'll be this year, but I'm looking forward to seeing. But they are also part of the community, the people who own it and work there, and so it's really welcoming. It's we've done a few things there, and it's a really, really great space. People feel super welcome walking in, and you can meet some new people. You can have a drink if you're into that. If you're not, that's also fine. And then the picnic is a really family-friendly event. Yes. So a bit of a different vibe. That obviously is daytime from 11 a.m. So, you know, you can bring your partner. I'll be bringing my partner. Bring the kids. Bring the dog. And it's just really low-key for people who want to have a relaxing time and you know, get to know the community.
0: Yeah, and that's something which is really important to point out too, because a lot of people automatically jump to the conclusion that anything to do with LGBTIQA+ is always adult events and so on. But it's not really. I mean, we are all families. We have got families. Yeah. We've got people support. Yeah. And a lot of it is just about being around people who are like us.
2: One of the big issues that we find in our health study was that there's a key segment in the community who do not engage with community at all, and they find all of the paraphernalia that goes along with the LGBT is very, very confronting. That's not really the case in all of our events. We're not all a gigantic parade storming through a city. Our community picnics, they are literally community picnics, and therefore, like, anybody who wants to come along and hang out with their community and enjoy that time.
1: There is that stereotype of bi people that they're hypersexual, and hey, plenty of members that are, and, you know, we've got people doing their thing, that's great, but it's not about that. And actually, there's a very strict rule, you know, the community, the Facebook page is not a place to hook up. It's not about that. And many of our events are, extremely family friendly, extremely low-key. We have a book club, for example, that we run bi-monthly. So it's not about that. It's about a safe space.
2: Yep. We find that when people discover that there are bi people within their community groups, they can end up being targeted quite heavily. We created the bi community to eliminate that so that we wouldn't actually have to deal with that as a pressure. Because once again, much like a lot of the prejudice that's directed at us, that comes at us from external sources as well. So the end result is that we wanted to eliminate that pressure and make it easier for people to just simply get together and relax.
1: Yeah, and just be, you know, and no matter how you identify. So it might be if you're bi-curious or you're hetero-flexible or you consider yourself bi or you consider yourself pan or, you know, really whatever, or you just don't know. That's totally fine. Nobody's looking to, you know, recruit you into anything. You can dip a toe or whatever you like. And, just come along. And honestly, I don't think anyone regrets it who does, because they get to meet some people who they may have something in common with, feel a connection with, and,
0: And so what are the best ways to find future events and things that you have got going on?
2: Probably our Instagram page, but our Facebook community is private, but our Instagram page is probably the most public part of the public-facing part of the community.
0: Yeah, and for listeners, I will post some of the links and information on these events on my Facebook page. So hop along to Beyond Labels with Jeannie for any of the parts that you may have missed out, and for links to the Instagram page where you can find a bit more details on that. But you can also just search for, if you just search for Bi Plus Community Perth on either Facebook or Instagram, then you should be able to, they should be one of the first ones that come up. Thank you both very much for joining me today and having a talk about the bi visibility. I mean, is there anything that you'd like to leave the listeners with?
1: Just thanks for having us. Yep. And if you are listening and you're thinking about it, as someone who was a lurker for a while and then decided to get involved, please, you know, think about it. There's something about connecting with people who have the same experience as you that it feels like exhaling, you know. It's very comforting. Yeah.
2: It's validating, and you don't need to explain yourself to them. They already get it.
1: Yeah.
0: Yeah, I mean, I totally agree. I mean, being in a place where you're no longer having to hide a part of your experience, we spend half of our time at work, yet work is one of the places that it's the hardest for people who have got any form of diverse sexuality to actually talk about, with work events and people are expecting your partner to be either male or female, or it can be very difficult. You find that you're having to hide yourself for a good percentage of your life, even if you are out to those who are close to you.
1: So we're there. You know, come and connect with us either at events or on the Facebook page or however you feel comfortable.
0: Well, thank you very much, Saoirse and Bridget, for coming along today, and I look forward to having you back on the show again sometime in the future.
1: Thank you so much.
0: Yeah. So it's just about 1 o'clock now, so we'll go to our 1 o'clock break. You have been listening to Beyond Labels with Jeannie on 88.5 FM.
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13: One,

that was My Immortal by Eversense. And we had Saoirse and Bridget from the Biplus Community Perth on just before the break there. And we were talking a lot about the importance of bi visibility and forming that bit of community with other people like us. So remember, everybody, that if you are interested, they have on the 23rd of September, so that's this coming Wednesday, is the Bi Visibility Day drinks, which is at Bar Love in the city from 4 p.m. to 10 p.m. So it's now 10 past one, so we've got about another 40 minutes in the show. So if anybody has a request they would like to hear, we've got enough time for one or two before 2 o'clock, when Nikki will be joining us with the Greek Hellenic show. So I hope everybody has been enjoying the afternoon so far. 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

When I was in the third grade, I thought that I was gay, cause I could draw, my uncle was, and I kept my room straight. I told my mom, tears rushing down my face, she's like, Ben, you've loved girls since before pre-K. Tripping. Yeah, I guess she had a point, didn't she? Bunch of stereotypes all in my head. I remember doing the math, like, yeah, I'm good at Little League. A preconceived idea of what it all meant. For those that like the same sex, have the characteristics. The right-wing conservatives think it's a decision. And you can be cured with some treatment and religion. Man-made rewiring of a predisposition, playing God. Oh nah, here we go. America the brave still fears what we don't know. God loves all his children, it's somehow forgotten. But we paraphrase a book written 3,500

I was gay, I would think hip-hop hates me. Have you read the YouTube comments lately? Man, that's gay, gets dropped on the daily. We become so numb to what we're saying.

press play, don't press pause. Progress march on, with the veil over our eyes. We turn our back on the cause, till the day that my uncles can be united by law. When kids aren't walking around the hallway, plagued by pain in their heart. A world so hateful, some would rather die than be who they are. And a certificate on paper isn't gonna solve it all, but it's a damn good place to start. No law is gonna change us, we have to change us. Whatever God you believe in, we come from the same one. Strip away the fear, underneath it's all the same.

0: 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Who knows, we may even discover something new that we may not have heard before. Tune in to the Pilk's Mix every Friday from 9 a.m. I'll see you then.
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That was Unstoppable by Sia. And it is now about 10 to 2, so that's pretty much all we have for you today on Beyond Labels. But I hope you enjoyed today's special by Visibility Week Day with Bi Plus Community Perth, with Saoirse and Bridget from Bi Plus Community Perth. And next week we will have just a normal show with plenty of music, so if you've got any requests, have them ready for us next week from 12 till 2 for another episode. And we'll leave, I think, with a bit of Mary Lambert and Alicia Carr. And Jessie's Girl is coming up next. 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

88.5 is the place to be on Sunday mornings at 9 o'clock for an hour of inspirational music. The valley is alive when we sing about the life giver, Jesus Christ. I'm John Shriver asking you to join me Sunday morning on 88.5 and come alive.

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0: Yeah, look, here we are again, another Sunday. It started off a little bit rubbishy, but it's turned out to be not bad outside, sunshine and blue sky. No Big V tonight, but we have the producer in here as always. Hello, how's things?
1: Hello, good.
0: Good, good,
1: happy
0: yeah.
1: Happy to be here.
0: Happy to be, happy to be alive, upright, yep. All that sort of stuff.
1: Yeah, that's right.
0: 20th of September, we're getting through the... Those just seem to be going so fast.
1: They do.
0: And I don't know why, but it's just whooshing past. I don't know if it's an age thing. We joke at work that once you hit a certain age, things seem to speed up.
1: I think you're right there. I think they do.
0: Because, and I'm not happy with it speeding up. Because I'm on the other end of the speed, if that makes any sense.
1: Yes.
0: Like, it takes forever to get to 18 and 21.
1: Yeah.
0: Takes forever to get there, you know. I'm going to grow up. Right? Be careful what you wish for, because you will grow up very, very quickly. And, you know, I'm at the stage where I really don't want to grow up. And that's what we're going to play right now. This is The Ramones. I Don't Want to Grow Up. It's 88.5 FM.

0: There you go, the Ramones, I Don't Want to Grow Up There, 88.5 FM. This is the Sunday session. No Big V, that's okay, the producer and I will muddle through. Now, I looked at, look, we don't do a lot of preparation for the show.
1: No, we don't. We never do, and we always put on a good show.
0: Always a good show. But I've been going through all the social medias and stuff like that, what's to talk about. And I've got to be honest with you, there's nothing but doom and gloom.
1: Seems to be more of that these days, doesn't it? You don't get much good news anymore.
0: No, it's rubbish. So I think tonight what we're going to do is not talk about anything that's doom and gloom. Just going to play music that is really good.
1: Yep.
0: And we want your help. So if you're listening out there, what's your favourite song? What is the one that gets you out of the funk? Or gets you into the funk if you're doing Bruno Mars.
1: Yep.
0: So 0440 133 885. There's always that song that you go, I love it.
1: And one that makes you get up and dance.
0: Yeah, yeah. I've got a lot, as you can imagine, being what we do here.
1: Yep.
0: So I'm going to be pulling out some of those, which are really good. But if you've got a song and you want it, like, crank it up at the radio, then just give us a quick text message, 0440 133 885. It is as simple as that. It was on this day back in 2020 when COVID-19 was the big thing. Tommy DeVito. Now, Tommy DeVito, for those people who are not too sure of the name, if you've seen the movie Jersey Boys, he was in the movie. Tommy DeVito was a member, vocalist and lead guitarist of the Four Seasons.
1: Okay, yep.
0: Unfortunately, on this day in 2020, he passed away from COVID-19. But we're not going to let that get us down. They did great music. They were one of the few bands that gave the Beatles a run for their money.
1: Yes.
0: They've sold, 100 million records around the world at the time.
1: Yeah, yep.
0: We're going to listen to a bit of Tommy DeVito and
1: Frankie Valli.
0: There you go. Out the front of the Four Seasons, this is Dawn, Go Away.

0: Into 88.5 FM is the Sunday session. That, of course, are the Rolling Stones, or as some people call them, the Strolling Bones. 64 years they've been performing together.
1: That's a long 64. Time.
0: It's a long time, right? 64 years. And look, there was a bit of call around, you know, some people to say, you know, is there a cut-off age for retirement for rock and rollers?
1: I wouldn't have thought so. If they're still able to perform and they still sound good, then why should they not be able to perform still?
0: Yeah, that's the thing, right? Because there have been a couple of people, apparently there's a Barry Manilow concert that's just happened, that he's had so much Botox in, the sounds were coming out, but the lips weren't moving.
1: Oh.
0: Right, so there was a bit of concern about that. Rod Stewart's had to pull out of a couple of things because he's not well. When is retirement age? And it's not like they don't have the money.
1: No, well, this is true. Most of them have a lot of money.
0: Because I don't think Mick Jagger, who he's, what, almost in his 80s now, can turn around and go, yeah, I'm struggling for a bit of coin.
1: No, he would never do that.
0: No, he's not,
1: I don't
0: right?
1: think he could.
0: No. So when is the retirement age? Because for normal people, and I just use that as a broad sense of normal people, that you go to work and then, look, I don't really expect, no one expects to see Harry from the council down on the shovel still at 80.

0: No, they don't.
1: And you look at it and you go, oh, come on, mate, that's a bit rich. You know, the guys should be retired. He should be living a good life. But then you got these guys coming up and going, hoo-ha, here we are, and just still performing after 64 years in the same thing, in their 80s.
0: Yeah, yep.
1: Do you have an opinion? 0441 33 885. Should there be a cut-off age for rock and rollers?
0: Mm.
1: You think if they can do it, why not?
0: Well, yeah. If they still sound good and they still can do it, then why not?
1: Why not? And look, and just to make you feel like you're old or not old, this song celebrates its 40th anniversary.
0: Okay.
1: So this song came out 40 years ago.
0: Right.
1: Just so you think to yourself, oh, I'm young and I'm hip and all the songs are great and cool and groovy. This song came out 40 years ago.
0: Oh, wow.
1: Okay? So just so you may feel a little bit old.
0: Yeah.
1: If you're a fan of this song, 40 years ago, Bon Jovi, Living on a Prayer.

0: tuned in to 88.5 FM. It's the Sunday session with the producer and me, Peter Gray. 40 years since that song came out.
1: I know, and it does make me feel old.
0: Does it? Does it
1: really? A little bit.
0: So
1: a little
0: bit, yeah. You would have only been, what, three?
1: No, a bit older than that. About 13.
0: About 13 when that song came out. I was 23.
1: Yeah.
0: When that song came out. So I was right in the nightclubbing age.
1: Yeah,
0: when
1: okay,
0: that song was a hit around on radio at the time, right? So, yeah, 40 years ago. And so you were 13.
1: Yeah.
0: Okay. So I'm going to pull up some other songs throughout tonight.
1: Okay.
0: That are going to make you feel old. Around about the 40-year-old age, yeah?
1: Okay.
0: Because like that one there, as a DJ, I used to do weddings and parties and all sorts of things.
1: Yep.
0: That song there is a guaranteed floor filler. You would get out there on the floor. You play that. Guaranteed people would be there.
1: Yeah.
0: Normally you play it at the end of the night, towards the end of the night, people have had a few drinks and they all know the words and they sing all like that, right?
1: Yeah.
0: So, yeah, 40 years. Would it surprise you to know that 1 year later, at 39 years old?
1: Yeah.
0: So this song came out 39 years ago.
1: Okay.
0: Are you ready?
1: Yep.
0: You would have been 14.
1: Yep.
0: Right? Just to the age where you're thinking, oh, I'm going to go out and, you know, like blue light discos were a thing, thinking about the nightclubbing scene and everything, yeah?
1: Yep.
0: Okay. Well, 39 years ago.
1: Okay.
0: You would have been listening to this. It's our own little pop princess.
1: Oh, wow.
0: Kylie Minogue.
1: Locomotion.
0: Yeah.

0: this is Holly.
1: And Ryan.
0: From Rhino Mechanical Services. We love the hits and all the variety on 88.5 FM.
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0: 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This is the Sunday session, the most irrelevant show on the roster here at 88.5. The producer's in here with me. My name's Peter Gray. Hope you're enjoying the music. Just to let you know, those songs you've just been listening to, Paul Kelly there, Before Too Long, Pseudo Echoes, Funky Town, James Blundell, Way Out West, all 40 years old.
1: Makes you feel a bit old when you hear that.
0: 40!
1: I know. It's like, wow.
0: 40 years old.
1: So much time goes by.
0: And the reason I brought up the 40-year thing is because I'm playing. There was an article I read where one of Australia's iconic songs has turned 40.
1: Yes.
0: And I'll be playing that very, very soon. It's a John Farnham song. And it ties in well with the fact that John Farnham's tribute concert, the Songs of John Farnham, is on right now in the Rod Laver Arena in Melbourne.
1: Okay, yep.
0: So you had a choice, go to that or listen to this show, and you made the right choice by listening to us.
1: Absolutely.
0: And so that's happening at the moment. Unfortunately, John Farnham can't be there because he's not well. His family put out a statement saying that he requires continuous oxygen, 24-hour care at home.
1: Yeah, yep.
0: So he's not doing great. And to any Australian, really,
1: yep,
0: this is what you would class as a legend.
1: Yes, absolutely.
0: So John Farnham. So I've got two John Farnham songs coming up.
1: Okay.
0: One that started all off for him 58 years ago.
1: Yep.
0: And this is the thing. So between his start, and he had a big start, he was the king of pop for a long time, he had hits, then he kind of went off and wasn't very popular, or he wasn't like the flavour of the month or the year. And he did his existence by doing jingles and ads and stuff like that.
1: Yes, he did. Yep.
0: And then he came back with Whispering Jack.
1: Yes.
0: And it all changed for him.
1: Yes, yeah? It did.
0: But there's only 18 years between Whispering Jack and his first hit song.
1: Okay.
0: So you think to yourself, well, it's a long time between when he did his original stuff, his first early stuff.
1: Yeah.
0: And 18 years was the only difference.
1: It's not a great deal of time.
0: It's not a great deal of time, right? It's a teenager.
1: Yeah, yep.
0: So we've got the song that started it all,
1: okay,
0: 58 years ago.
1: Yep.
0: Going to follow it on with the song that turns 40 this year.
1: Okay.
0: As a bit of a tribute to John Farnham, who is not doing great. The tribute show is on tonight at Rod Laver Arena in Melbourne. It's happening right now.
1: Yep.
0: So, look, let's get into it. It's 15 away from 7. These are the two songs. 58 years ago, the song that started it all for him.
1: Yep.
0: As an entertainer, and the song that turns 40 this year. It's 88.5 FM, Sunday session.

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0: tuned in to 88.5 FM. A bit of vanilla ice on your Sunday evening. Hey, hope you're enjoying the music. A lot of people go into these things when they're recording these songs. They go, we want you to do something, you've got to go. To go. And that's what you've got to do.
1: Yeah, I reckon maybe.
0: I don't really know. Anyway, it's 7:05 on your Sunday night. Hope you're having a good evening. Enjoying the music. If you want to get a request on 0440 133 885, that's the number. Love to hear from you, because I'm just playing stuff randomly here, stuff that I like.
1: Yep.
0: Stuff that we like.
1: Yep, absolutely.
0: So if you want to play what you like, all you need to do, get onto that number and send us a quick text. A text message does wonders. Ed Sheeran's copping a lot of flack at the moment. I'm not going to talk about the problems that he's having because I'm not going to bring that down. But to get tickets to an Ed Sheeran concert, I just had a look here. They're around about $250.
1: Wow.
0: Somewhere between $110 to about $250, depending on where you sit, right?
1: Yeah.
0: Now, I'm just going to take you back to 1976.
1: Okay.
0: So on this day in 1976, you could go to a... one of two nights that was done at the 100 Club Punk Festival in Oxford Street, London.
1: Okay.
0: Okay. UK. And on the bill were the some great names, by the way. There was The Clash.
1: Oh, yeah.
0: Subway Sect, Susie and the Banshees.
1: Okay.
0: The Buzzcocks, the Vibrators and the Stinky Toys.
1: Right. Okay.
0: And the Sex Pistols.
1: Oh, wow. Yep.
0: For an admission price of £1.50. Now, I've done my research. Apparently, £1.50 in 1976 is equivalent to about $27 today. So for $27, you could have gone to see all those bands.
1: That's pretty cheap.
0: That's very good pricing, don't you think?
1: Yeah.
0: And I know it's a long way to come for people to come out of the UK or America. They've got to come to Australia. They've got to bring all their gear with them. I get that. But, yeah, it's, pub prices here in Australia really should be like that. If you're going to see local bands, yeah.
1: Yeah, absolutely.
0: So,
1: agreed.
0: 7:07. We thought we'd get off one of the get one of the bands that was playing on that night.
1: Yep.
0: This day, 1976, all those years ago, you would have been there and you would have seen these guys performing live. It is the Sex Pistols, 88.5 FM. It's the Sunday session.

0: Missing in action. Mm-hmm. Shazam, everyone's got everyone knows that Shazam thing on their phone, right?
1: Yeah, yeah. Okay. I've got it.
0: You got it?
1: Yep.
0: Well, did you know that 88.5 has something very similar on our website?
1: Oh.
0: So if you go to our website, up the very, very top right-hand corner on the very on all the pages, mm-hmm. there's a little thing you can click on to play the music. It'll take you to our player, and on there, it'll tell you the song and the artist and whose show's on and everything like that. So if
1: awesome.
0: You don't have to go to Shazam getting your phone out, just go to our website, 885fm.com.au, and it'll be on there. So like that one there, I've got the music in me by Sergeant Slick and Marsha Hines.
1: Awesome.
0: On the thing, so
1: that's even better.
0: Yeah, it tells you the thing, got the album cover, does like a whole bunch of stuff. Now it's not perfect because we played earlier on in the evening, John Farnham's first ever hit.
1: Yep.
0: Sadie the Cleaning Lady.
1: Yes, we did.
0: No idea what it was.
1: Oh, really?
0: It came up with zip. It goes on. There's something playing. I just don't know what it is.
1: Okay.
0: But look, it's technology, right? It'll get better as it goes along.
1: Yeah.
0: But you can do that straight off our website, so you can listen to it. At home, doesn't need to be in the radio on the car or the radio on the thing. You can be on your website, play it at work or anything like that.
1: And it goes, things?
0: And it's not just local, it's around the world.
1: That's awesome.
0: We have people listening around the world. And hopefully soon, maybe, fingers crossed, something even better will be coming.
1: Ooh.
0: That you can get access to 88.5, where it's not just the music, but it'll be competitions and shows and community events. And
1: that
0: all
1: sounds
0: sorts of
1: exciting.
0: Stuff. So, not 100% yet, so I'm not going to tell you everything.
1: Okay.
0: But watch this space. That's all I'm going to say.
1: Awesome.
0: Watch this space. It was on this day in 1975. Bay City Rollers, they're a Scottish group. If you look, in 1975, if you don't understand the reach or how popular the guys of the Bay City Rollers were, in 1975, you were either part of the Tartan Army.
1: Yep.
0: Or you weren't.
1: Okay.
0: That was it. That's all you had, the choices, right? So the Bay City Rollers, 1975, they made their US TV debut and they appeared on the Saturday Night Variety Show. They got a number one hit the Saturday night when it was released in 76. We've got a little bit of Bay City Rollers for you. It's not that song, but it is the Dusty Springfield track, I Only Want to Be With You. This is 88.5 FM. It's 7:20. The Sunday session, the Bay City Rollers.

0: You're tuned into 88.5 FM. This is the Sunday session with the producer and me, Peter Gray. Urge Overkill there. Girl, You'll Be a Woman Soon. That's a remake or a cover of the Neil Diamond song. That's it? Nothing to say about that?
1: It's a very good song.
0: It's a very good
1: like
0: song.
1: I do like it.
0: Tomorrow, 24 degrees. It's going to be north-northeasterly winds shifting to southwest at 15 to 25 kilometres an hour, mostly sunny. On Tuesday, or Monday night, I should say, it's going to get down to about 10, an 8% chance of rain, but mostly clear with a low near about, as I said, 10 degrees. Winds at the south coming in at 10 to 15 k's an hour. 87% humidity. UV index is going to be low. And I can even tell you when the moon's going to rise. How's that? Well done. It's a technology. It's amazing stuff.
1: Yeah, absolutely.
0: It was on this day way back in 1969 that this is going to show you, this is going to prove that people like what they like.
1: Yeah.
0: Regardless of where it comes from or whatever it might be, they like what they like.
1: Yeah.
0: 1969, the comic book TV series called Archie. Remember the TV, the comic? That it was a cartoon, it was a comic book as well?
1: Yes,
0: the Archies?
1: Yep.
0: They started a four-week run at number one on the US singles charts with Sugar Sugar, and it became the longest running, and it became, that song, the longest running one-hit wonder in the UK after spending 8 weeks at the number one spot.
1: Wow.
0: This is the Archies, Sugar Sugar, 32 past 7, Sunday session.

0: You tuned in to 88.5 FM. This is the Sunday session with the producer and me, Peter Gray. A bit of Bomb Funk MCs there for you, B-Boys Fly Girls. Before that, we had Avicii Wake Me Up and Billy Ray Cyrus and his A Little Achy Breaky Heart. Poor old Billy Ray.
1: Yeah.
0: Now, look, if you'd like that sort of the dance music, like Bomb Funk MCs and stuff like that, you're in for a treat because 88.5 FM has an influx, an explosion of talent.
1: Oh, we do.
0: That has just joined us. Like, for example, the dance music there. If you like EDM, electronic dance music, then you can listen to the guys after dark between 9 and 12 p.m. Thursday night.
1: Yeah, they are really good.
0: Yeah, so there's Tim and 4UK.
1: Yeah.
0: There's Tim Preston, local DJs around town, 4UK. They are here doing it live on Thursday nights between 9 and 12, but it just doesn't end there. So, example, like how we've expanded, right? So, we've got on Friday.
1: Yep.
0: We've got, this must be an old one that's here. But anyway, on Friday, we've got the Nowhere Girls between 1 and 3. So, they're on doing their show for 2 hours on a Friday afternoon. We've got the Barbecue Hits with a new host. We've got Michael Stokes in here doing the Barbecue Hits on a Saturday between 12 and 3. And the Jukebox on Tuesday is now run by a guy called Matt McDermott. He goes between 2 and 5 on Tuesdays. Talent coming out everywhere.
1: Yeah, and a lot of variety too.
0: Yes, which is
1: good.
0: Which is great because we promote ourselves as where variety comes alive. And quite frankly, can I just be honest with you, just between you and me?
1: Yep.
0: I think we are probably Perth's best variety radio.
1: I reckon we are. I reckon we are, yeah.
0: I know the commercials say it, you know, all that sort of stuff. But yeah. I think that we are Perth's best variety.
1: Yep.
0: With all the stuff that we've got going on.
1: Yep, because we have something there for everyone.
0: Absolutely everybody. Absolutely everybody, yeah. So it's 10 minutes away from 7. I'm just going to throw a quick track on here, keeping in line with just the music, the fun music that I'm playing this evening.
1: Yeah.
0: 90s, definitely. Great little track. This is Things That Make You Go...

0: things that make you go,
1: Yeah, things that make you go, we got them at home. They're called kids. Every time they say something, I just go, maybe not. It's come up 5 minutes away from 8 o'clock. It's time for us to get out of here. Now, to our one listener, you know who you are. There's no Sunday session next week. We'll be away because we're not doing something. The Big V's not going to be able to be coming either. So next weekend, just 2 hours of great variety music. Don't change the channel. Just won't be us talking at the same time. But the music will continue. The music will be terrific, as it is every minute of the day here at 88.5 FM.
2: Of course.
1: Until next, I was going to say until next week, until we're back on air.
2: Yep.
1: Which will be in October.
2: Yes.
1: Is that right, October?
2: Yeah, it will be. Yeah.
1: Oh, my goodness. I just checked my calendar.
2: Where is the time going?
1: Mm-hmm. That's us. That's there. And it, yeah, look at that. October 3rd, we'll be back with something big happening in October too. So check the socials for that. Something big is going to be happening. We want to give away some money. I'll tell you the amount, $500.
2: Oh, yes.
1: That's going to be happening in October. So check the socials very soon. I think the marketing starts on Thursday. That's what I've been told.
2: Okay, yep.
1: So if you follow us on 88.5, if you follow us on Facebook and Instagram, the information is going to be coming to you very, very soon.
2: Keep your eyes peeled.
1: Yeah. So until we are back on air, take care of yourselves, take care of each other.
2: Bye.

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Welcome to the concert hall, and come on in. Enjoy with me some more of the finest of classical music. I'm John Schreiber, your host, for some more Music of the Masters.

Later on in today's program, we're going to have the featured work, which is going to be by Frederick Delius, his Florida Suite. But to begin, let's begin with a joyous march by Emmanuel Chabrera.

And so we begin this evening's concert of fine music with the Joyous March by Emmanuel Chabrier. Now we turn to some rather seasonal music on Hearing the First Cuckoo in Spring by Frederick Delius, being performed by the Northern Sinfonia of England. Richard Hickox is conducting, music by Delius.

Music by Frederick Delius is on Hearing the First Cuckoo in Spring. We turn now to some music by French composer Camille Saint-Saëns. We're going to hear his Cello Concerto No. 1 in A minor. Maria Kleegel is the cellist with the Bournemouth Sinfonietta. Jean-François Moniard is the conductor with his music by Saint-Saëns.

And we heard the cello concerto by Camille Saint-Saëns. We turn now to some sacred music by George Frideric Handel. Perhaps the second most popular oratorio was Judas Maccabees, second only to Messiah. And from this great oratorio, we're going to hear the chorus, Hallelujah, Amen. Depicts the account of Judas Maccabees leading the Jews in revolt against the Syrians under Antiochus Epiphanes, somewhere about 160 BC. And this chorus, Hallelujah, Amen, is now being sung by the choir of St. Hedwig's in Berlin, along with the Berlin Symphony Orchestra, directed by Carl Forster. Music by Mr. Handel.

0: stirring music from the oratorio Judas Maccabees by George Frank Handel. Hallelujah. Amen. We'll take a break now and come back with our featured work in just a moment. Music by Frederick Delios. So stay with us.
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0: And now for our future to work on this evening's concert hall, a Florida Suite by Frederick Delius. German parents, but living in England. At the age of 25, he decided to go to Florida in the New World, and he took up a job as a plantation manager, but he was enthralled with the Negro dances, the music making of the Negroes, and this stuck in his mind. When he returned to England, he wrote this four-movement work, the Florida Suite, which we hear now as performed by the Bournemouth Symphony Orchestra. Richard Hickox is conducting, music by Delios.

0: From the pen of English composer Frederick Delius, we heard his Florida Suite in four movements: the Daybreak, By the River, the Sunset, and At Night. The Bournemouth Symphony Orchestra performed under the baton of Richard Hickox. And that was our featured work on this evening's concert hall. Stay with us as we have some more Music of the Masters in just a moment.
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0: Returning now to our music on this concert hall program, and we're going to hear from Edvard Grieg. The opening movement of his piano concerto in A minor, the Allegro Molto, Moderato. Simon Tedeschi is a pianist with the Queensland Symphony Orchestra. Richard Bonine is conducting some music for piano and orchestra by Mr. Grieg.

And that was the opening movement of one of the great concertos of all time, Ivar Grieg's Piano Concerto in A Minor. We turn now to Wolfgang Amadeus Mozart and a horn concerto. Richard Watkins is the horn soloist in this presentation, along with the City of London Sinfonia. Richard Hickox is the conductor in this three-movement work, The Horn Concerto by Mozart, number 4 in E-flat.

And that was the Horn Concerto No. 4 by Mozart. Richard Watkins was the horn soloist, along with the City of London Sinfonia. Richard Hickox was conducting. Now let's turn to Mr. Bach, Johann Sebastian Bach, and the first three or four movements of his Magnificat. We're going to hear the chorus, two arias by soprano soloist Battle, what's her first name? Kathleen Battle, and then the chorus following that. Social music by Johann Sebastian Bach.

And we heard the opening four movements of the Magnificat by Johann Sebastian Bach, the soprano soloist of African-American Kathleen Battle. Been a joy to have you with us today on the Concert Hall, and a reminder that the Lord willing, next week we'll come back with some more of the music of the masters. Until then, we wish you a very good night, and may the blessings of God be yours.

0: The room is humming. Your head is spinning. This is your band's moment. 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All your friends and family fill the room. You can barely remember the first line of your opening song. The lights above you flicker. 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How did they hear about you? Where did they come from?
1: The name of the show is Western
0: Oz. Oz, promoting original West Australian music since 2013. Pre-show, this is the Modern Wave from 7. 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

gives the satisfaction asking how you're doing now. How's the castle built of people you pretend to care about? 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
1: Stay right where you are. 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

0: Well, good morning. What a lovely delight it is to have your fine early morning company. I'm delighted. Should you have a moment to spare and you'd like to ring in on this early morning and say hello and have a chat, you just pick up the phone and you dial that number. Thanks, Ben.
1: 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That's 0485 933 944. Ciao.
0: Ciao, Bella. Thank you. I have an anagram challenge to start things off. And the challenge is the baker got flour all over himself while making bread. B-R-E-A-D, bread. So bread is the anagram word, and we need to change that to get the answer. So the baker got flour all over himself while making bread, B-R-E-A-D, especially in his what? Sound like Jimmy Carr there. The baker got flour all over himself while making bread, B-R-E-A-D, especially in his what? Almost sounds like blankety blanks as well. There's a few things there, to combinations that we can enjoy. If you think you know the answer, you can text it or call it through on 0485 933 944. You send that through while I go to Rio. Yeah. Rio de Janeiro.

Rio de Janeiro. If you happen to know the answer to our anagram, you can ring in or text in if you think you know the answer. The baker got flour all over himself while making bread. It can happen, especially in his what? And the word is bread. So you just change the letters of bread around and you'll have the answer. It could be that simple, isn't it? Something else that could be simple is our train networks back in public hands. Why did they ever... I mean, who let them out of public hands? You'd think if you have train tracks, you're on track. Wouldn't you? Could it be that simple? Our WA government morning premier, thanks for joining us on the program, has introduced a rail freight system acquisition and reorganisation bill for 2026. That's the current year. And it's to establish the legal framework needed to buy back the state's 5,500-kilometre freight rail network from ARC Infrastructure, which is owned by Brookfield Infrastructure, if you're wondering. Now, it was originally privatised in 2000 under a 49-year lease arrangement with 23 years remaining, if you work that out. So it should be 2049 should be the conclusion. The network carries millions of tons of grain and minerals annually between the original hubs and ports, including Geraldton, Fremantle, hello, Fremantle, Bunbury, hello, Bunbury, Albany, Esperance, all our beautiful towns. While the Cook Labor government processes the commercial negotiations and due diligence, very important to do a little bit of due diligence, the exact purchase price remains undisclosed, though supporters and industry groups point to vital benefits for regional supply chains, local jobs and heavy vehicle traffic. Now, instead of buying it back, though, are there any other ways we could do this? I can see the point. The point is to get control of the rail network or use it in a more useful way. But are there other ways of doing it instead of buying it back? After all, we are 2026, right? Hello. Just work that one out. There's 23 years left, as I said. So whatever we pay in 23 years' time, that'll be wasted money. So could we make use of it in the way that we want for less than it would cost for that that purchase price? I guess that's our balance that we need to work out. And then is there any guarantee that we won't just sell it again? I mean, how much did we get for it in 2000? Do you think bringing the freight rail network back into government control would reduce the number of heavy trucks on local regional roads? I mean, why can't we just use it anyway? And just say, guess what? You know how we sold it here? Yeah, well, here's a little scenario you weren't expecting. We're going to use it as well as you, because you're not using it all the time. And when you are using it, maybe we can just add on a few extra grain-carrying trucks or cargo-carrying trucks. Are you a fan of the rail network? Now, what about our truck drivers, though? I mean, I could see getting the trucks off the roads might be good for our roads, but what about our truck drivers? Will there be room for them to be brought into the rail network? Or is this just an opportunity for them to lose their positions? I wouldn't want that to happen. I like our truck drivers. I hope good things happen for your truck drivers. But then I'm in a quandary because I love trains. I think trains are great. The Love Train is one of my favourite trains.

Just join in. The phone number and text message are up and running, and well done to Anna. Anna, you got it correct. Anna said, John, your anagram is easy. He got flour. The baker got flour all over himself while making bread, B-R-E-A-D. He got it in his beard, B-E-A-R-D. Correct. Bread and beard, you are correct. Good luck. What do you call, cracker jokes, what do you call a magic dog? A labra cadabrador. That's right. Why did the Book of Maths look sad? Because it had so many problems. And why did the bicycle fall over? It's simple. It was too tired.

Oh, it's a beautiful morning. It's lovely to have your company. And should you have a moment to call in, ring in, I am taking requests as well. I think it's a fun thing to do. If you have a chance and you want to hear that favourite song of yours, you just call through or text through, or maybe you can just think really, really hard and it'll appear in my... Wait, I'm receiving one. It's coming. It's focused. Green. I'm getting green. Who is it? It's someone sending through. I can't quite get your name, but I'm getting the song. Green, green. It's shaky. It's coming through. Shaky, shaky. Is it from Stephen? Shaken Stevens? Green Door? Look at that. You can just even think a song on the radio.

0: Somehow it just happens like that, doesn't it? Shaken Stevens and that green door. And now it's time for something special, something almost spiritual, something kind of natural in your life. It's the magic of a tango. Grab that someone in your mind and move their bodies ever so carefully from here to there as we hold one another close.
1: Amy!
0: That close?

0: thank you. That's the magic of a tango. Did you enjoy it? It's a funny old thing, you know. I have been dancing pretty much all my life. From the time that I decided that, oh, this is a really nice thing to do, I think in truth, I probably started dancing just to meet the opposite sex and be embraced with them. I thought, oh, that's a nice idea. And then somehow I actually enjoyed dancing. I found it was like a fun thing to do. Maybe it's an exercise, but certainly it was a real pleasure. I remember meeting a group of people and they were crazy about the tango. They were, oh, the tango, it's all about tango, tango this. And it really put me off the whole thing. Just their faces when they said the word tango, oh, tango. They went from, oh, yeah, hey, John, how you going? Oh, what do you want to do? Have you ever thought of... And then they were tango, tango, and they did this face. And it kind of put me off. But then one day I thought, well, I'd give it a go, take a tango lesson. And who knew? I actually enjoyed that too. Wow. And then guess what? I started doing the face too. Tango, tango, it's all about tango, tango. It's just tango. There's something about it. Just it gets you. So if you've been put off by something just because people do that face when they do that thing that they like, it could be you in a short period of time. You might find yourself enjoying it. It is time for something now that I refer to as the gong song. That's right. It's so good it deserves a gong. And if you like it too, then all you have to do is just enjoy it, whatever it is you're doing right now. If you're tucked up in bed, good for you.
1: I'm the winner!
0: Well, I think it's you and me and life, isn't it? That's how it works. If you're tucked up in bed, good. If you're in the car driving, maybe you're at work. Wherever it is you are, maybe you're in the middle of a dream. That's all fine. You just enjoy it. But if for some reason you don't love my gong song as much as I love it, you can call through or text through on 0485-933-944 and gong it. You can do that. But I'm hoping you will love the song and enjoy it and live with it.
2: Ooga, chaka, ooga, ooga, ooga,
0: how good is that?
2: Ooga, ooga, ooga,
0: sing along.
2: Ooga, ooga, ooga,
0: ooga, chaka,

0: And yes, if you can work out in what language did ABBA sing the song Honey Honey, we have a trip for two to anywhere you like at your own expense available for the winner. If you can answer the question of what country is that song lyric from? That's right.
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0: A trip for two to anywhere you like at your own expense. You can't believe the prizes that we have. And if you like those sort of prizes, we have more along the way, even some Regal prizes. I've got some surprises coming along. Do you have a pair of binoculars, a checklist, and twitching in the sky? Are you a fan of birds? Are you a bird watcher? That's really what I'm asking. Bird watching is experiencing a mass resurgence. It's more popular than ever. So if you have your binoculars or a monocular, you can get out there and start. Maybe you could just use your eyes. I think that works as well. It's experienced a massive resurgence among what they call younger generations. It's shaking off its traditional stereotype. I'm a bird watcher. I have my bird watching clothes and my bird watching devices here. I call them binoculars. So apparently there was a stereotype and there was a demographic, but now it's become a younger demographic. It's fueled by a renewed appreciation for nature, the desire to disconnect from the digital devices and the accessibility of the modern identification apps, and young enthusiasts across Australia are globally taking up bird watching. So if you are a bird watcher, I'd love to hear from you. I mean, how do you do it? And are you really free of the digital world, or do you use that to help identify the bird? This is a snowbird, if you're wondering. It's identified because of the vocals by Ms. Anne Murray.

0: Good morning. Welcome. It was interesting. I was reading in the news. I got it very excited. Correct my voice. Two major news networks apparently were denied access to the White House on Saturday morning, just gone, with reporters from CNN and MS Now both going live to report they've been barred following a ban imposed by the US President Donald Trump. So the news was there was no news. Breaking news of the White House. There is no news today. I mean, that was the news. The news was we're not allowed to come in, right? So that it doesn't mean that they're not allowed to report on the news, because everyone else who goes in, they can still report on that news. They can still say, so what did he say? He said this. All right. So they can still report on the news. It's just that they're not allowed to actually go in to report on the news. They've been denied that opportunity. So I see it as kind of hysterical and silly. I wouldn't promote the fact that he's banning news networks from going in. I just wouldn't report on any of his news for that period of time. You know, just leave, unless it's really important news, like we're doing something really important. If he's just saying, oh, you know, this is what I'm going to do and this else is what I'm going to do, unless there's any chance of it actually succeeding and actually happening, I wouldn't even report on it. And I certainly wouldn't report on the fact that I've been banned from it. It sounds like they're excited by the idea. We are the news network that was banned by the president. I'd love to know what your thoughts are. Who's joining us now on the radio?
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0: And Happy Radio is how I like to travel. It's a way of life. And joining us now on the telephone is our friend Sue. How do you do?
2: Wow, long time no talk, John.
0: Well, that's right, Sue. So we'd hear from you a lot, and then one thing and another happens, and you do other things, but you're up bright and early, ready for a chat to be my interlocutor. How have you been? How's the... there's so much I want to know about. I recall you told us about the paving that you did. You told us a story about a friend letting you down. There's been so much going on in your life, Sue.
2: I've been pretty much doing the same. I've been doing the neighbour's gardens.
0: Wow.
2: Yeah, I texted you. You probably didn't have time to read it, but...
0: What a nice thing to do. So to help your neighbours out, look after their gardens.
2: Well, Anne's pretty elderly. She can't do it anymore. And when I'm not working, I can't sit around. I just can't do it. I don't want to.
0: Good for you. I think everyone needs a neighbour like you. I think Anne's lucky to have you as her neighbour.
2: She's lovely, though. She's done lots for me. But I enjoy it,
0: And what did you do in a garden? Are we talking about weeding and lawn mowing, or is it more the stylish things?
2: We live in units, so there's 5 units, and as you drive in, it's like a car park, so we don't have much garden. So she has a garden bed with a small brick wall around it. Yes. And then, when you go to a business and you go in the driveway and they've got a strip of garden next to the driveway?
0: Ah, yes.
2: It's like that. So it's pretty small, but she's got this great big leafy hedge. Big square hedge, and it was really overgrown.
0: Rubbed your hands together and said, right, that's changing for a start, and step aside. Okay, dear, I'm doing it.
2: I couldn't really overgrown. It would have been, it would have gone to a point where you wouldn't been able to shape it properly because you wouldn't.
0: What happens to all the bits that you remove, the biological waste?
2: You put them in the green lid bin,
0: John. Pretty simple, isn't it?
2: Well,
0: I keep forgetting about that.
2: Really? What do you do with yours? In the compost?
0: I usually dig a hole in the garden and throw it in and then put sand on the top, and then you've got this hump for a while until it kind of squashes down.
2: Yeah.
0: But that's
2: a hustle.
0: That is, I'm almost embarrassed to say this now. That is not only genius, but it's easier because we've got the big green bin. I think I just put things on the lid. I use it as a sort of a high table, but that makes much more sense.
2: Yeah, I use my recycle bin. My rubbish bin is a high table. But, the green leaf bin, all your garden stuff goes in there, John. Did you forget?
0: Yeah, I think I just didn't think it through. So there's a good idea. I'll do that.
2: So you bury the hole and put it in the hole?
0: Yes.
2: Only you would do something like that.
0: Well, I thought it'd be good for the garden. Dig a hole and put it in. I've got this spot that I do all my digging and throwing it in. And I used to throw the fugu stuff in there as well.
2: Wasn't that a major mistake on the government part?
0: Well, it's working out for us now because my darling wife's got one of these little fugu bins. I think fugu or fogo bins. And so, is that what it is? So we put our little bits in there, banana peels and things, and then it goes into the compost tumbler. But the compost tumbler is like a magic machine. That thing really turns it into compost. I can't believe it. And I've got used to its natural mulchy smell.
2: Nothing.
0: Because you put it all in the green bin.
2: Well, I've got just paving. I don't have really a lot of garden. I mean, I don't. I tried, like, okay, I made a heartfelt effort, seriously. There's a, so I've got kind of two, I'll send you some pictures, two separate backyards, small.
0: Ooh, nice.
2: And the house kind of splits them in two. And I've got one at the very back. And I genuinely tried for a whole year to get grass growing.
0: Good
2: there.
0: For you. Yes, you like, tried. Mm-hmm. And why do you think it wouldn't grow? What was going against it?
2: I couldn't tell you. I mean, I did the research. Dad helped. He gave me these really good tips. Oh, that's right. I remember now. It was growing really, really well. And it got long and it was time to mow it.
0: Mm.
2: And I borrowed the neighbour's electric mower.
0: Right.
2: And just butchered it. And, yeah, that was what happened. That's right. And it didn't grow back.
0: And then enough done. I've had it with you, Lorne. I tried. Now that you've got the paving there, have you discovered that the weeds have got the ability to grow in between the cracks? Or?
2: Well, I've got my own secret weed killer that I make and do that. I don't buy the weed killer because that's kind of chemicals. Mine's all...
0: So how, I suppose you could call it how secret is your secret weed killer? Are you prepared to share some of your secretness with us?
2: Yeah, but then everyone will copy and then I'll say, but that was their idea. I don't want to steal it.
0: Right.
2: I'll just tell you.
0: All right.
2: Okay?
0: Just me.
2: Okay. So just write it down. Right. So it's just water.
0: Water. Secret ingredient number one. Right. Water. Yes.
2: Tons and tons and tons of salt.
0: Oh, salt. Okay. Sodium chloride. Got it. H2O, sodium chloride. Right. Next.
2: Washing powder.
0: No, really? Washing powder? Yeah, but I just can't believe you said washing powder.
2: Yeah.
0: Wow. All right, washing powder. Well, it's not what I would have thought, but it's certainly useful to get rid of the bugs in the ground. Like
2: putting washing powder on your lawn, you think it would, and then watering it in, you think it would last long?
0: Hmm. Well, the washing, that will help the water absorb into the sand if you've got that oily sand. So there's some advantages there.
2: What's meant to happen and what does happen is, you know, washing powder is really, really soapy. So it just suffocates the weeds and kills
0: And certainly
2: them.
0: Your paving stones will come out nice and clean.
2: Yeah, well, I'm doing, I mean, I spray it. I put the mixture in a spray bottle.
0: Right, okay. So if I have a litre of water, in my litre of water, would I put a cup of salt in that litre of water?
2: Yeah.
0: All right, and a cup of washing powder?
2: No, not too much.
0: I don't want to put too much in. And that's all you do. And then you...
2: It'll clog it. It'll clog the nozzle. That's
0: too,
2: what happens.
0: Too good. We've found that out. So enough so it doesn't clog the nozzle. And then you just spray it on the weeds. And how long before you see a reaction?
2: Oh, the next day.
0: I am going to try that. How wonderful is that? Salt.
2: Because you're going to be so excited when you find...
0: Oh, I'm excited already. Yeah.
2: Oh, my God, look, it works. It really, really works.
0: Take that, you weed.
2: Yeah. They do... I don't have a lot because, I mean...
0: Because you get rid of them through your process.
2: Well, under the pavers, the ground's full of soap, probably. Grass. I mean, you can't grow plants in soap. Well, mine don't. The weeds don't. The weeds hate it.
0: You are amazing. What a challenge that is. So simple ways to get rid of the weeds. Litre of water, for example, cup of salt, quite a bit less of washing powder, put it in, and then in the sprayer, and then just spray it on the weeds.
2: And all vinegar as well, if you want.
0: Vinegar, yeah, nice and natural, good.
2: Brown or white, doesn't matter.
0: Just put
2: Either
0: it in.
2: Vinegar, they hate it.
0: Well, that is something. And I guess for those who are concerned about the amount of produce of that you spray on the the weed, you can just try it with less and see if less works?
2: I mean, it's not chemicals. It's, you know.
0: Yeah, well, it is. What you're saying is it's natural ingredients. It's the things that we naturally have in our world.
2: Well, yeah, I suppose so. I mean, you don't need a lot, you know, vinegar's not going to kill the environment. Mm.
0: I love it. I think that's such a great idea. Sue, it is wonderful to talk to you, Sue, and I sincerely hope you ring through. Now, remember, Sue, remember this. Everyone who joins us on the radio in the early hours gets to hear the favourite song sooner or later. Did you have a song that you would like to hear sooner or later? And is it likely Billie Eilish, as I remember?
2: Yes, it is. And the song is called...
0: An intriguing title.
2: Oh, golly, I've gone blank. I'm singing it in my head.
0: Well, I have Billie Eilish Lunch and Billie Eilish Birds of a Feather, which we're only talking about birds earlier. Apparently bird watching is becoming a thing. Maybe you'd like Birds of a Feather.
2: It's one of her. No, it's one of her.
0: Oh, John, not the one you've said. It's got to be my favourite song, not your favourite song, John. Honestly.
2: Well, it is. It's recent, but it's not those two. It's about her boyfriend who's really mean.
0: Oh, why a boy so mean? All right, I'm going to go look for it, Sue. Something about a mean boyfriend. If you recall what it is after, send through a text.
2: Yes.
0: Same number to ring, same number to text, and I'll put it on the radio like that.
2: You watch. As soon as we hang up, I'll remember it.
0: I know. It's like you walk into a room, why am I here? I did it once. I walked into a room, couldn't remember why I'd walked into the room. I thought, I know, I'll just stand here in this room until I remember. I'm just going to not do anything. Nothing. Absolutely nothing. Nothing. I thought, here we go. So I turned around and I thought, I'm going to walk out of this room very slowly and I'm going to see at what point do I remember what it is I walked in. I went step, very tiny, like tiny steps, annoyingly tiny steps. And it was only when I reached the door frame did it flood back in. The scissors! I came in here for the scissors!
2: That happens to me a lot. so annoying.
0: I invite you and our friends, if it ever happens, try turning around and slowly walk out of the room. And I'd be intrigued to know with other people, does it also come back to you once you reach the door frame? Once you reach where the door is, does it also come back to you at that point? I'd love to know. Let me know. You have a great morning, Sue. And as soon as you recall that Billie Eilish, I shall put it on the radio for you. Has that ever happened to you where you think you know what the reason is you walked into the room, but then for some reason, once you arrive in the room, it's completely gone? You got no recollection, and it's only when you leave the room does it flood on back. Here's the Raspberries. Like raspberries on your porridge in the morning. It is lovely to have your company. I hope today is going to be a beautiful day.

Thank you, Raspberries. I hope it's a beautiful day for you today. I do like it when you call and text through. You're welcome to do that anytime. 0485-933-944. I love songs with stories. If you've got any story songs, songs that tell a story, I'd love to hear them. And you can send those through. Let me know your story songs. There's something about them that just captures you, like this Kenny Rogers story song. This is a wonderful story, don't you think? My producer Rosie likes it.

Wow. Thanks, Kenny Rogers. How powerful is that song? I love story songs. If you've got more story songs, let me know. I'll put it on the list. Every now and then, I do like to play a nice story song and just share the story as we continue on through the early morning. Story songs, if you have some more. Something else I love from time to time, quotes of understanding. I find they give us a little help along. They put things right. Like, for instance, Albert Einstein. Now, I think everyone agrees he had a brain. Oh, boy, smart gentleman for sure. In the middle of difficulty lies opportunity. So if you find yourself in a very difficult spot, in a tight spot, I'm in a tight spot now. Oh, boy, there is an opportunity. Now, the challenge is, can you find it? What is the opportunity? Now, it could be, as I often go for, it's the opportunity to cry and complain. Hey, I'm going to take this opportunity to go, I'm going to cry and complain. What a great opportunity to cry and complain. But you can do other things with that opportunity. You don't just have to cry. You don't have to just do what I do. True comprehension of a crisis often reveals hidden paths forward and fresh perspectives. In the middle of difficulty lies opportunity. So maybe consider that. Next time you find yourself in a tight spot and you're thinking, what actually can I do now? What success do I have in front of me? That's when you can move along. With the warm weather, we've been thinking, I've certainly been thinking, that summer is around the corner. Have you had those thoughts? Are you looking forward to summer? Or do you want to hold on to these cooler times just a little bit longer if you can? I love the summertime. I want to be

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You know I love songs with a story, a real story. And if you can think of some story songs, text it into me, 0485-933-944. 0485-933-944. And this can be one of our favourite story songs.

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1: The songs continue. 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And if you can think of some story songs, text it into me, 0485 933 944, 0485 933 944. And this can be one of our favourite story songs.

keep the music going. It's Monday today, the 21st of September. A sunny day, the chance of morning fog about the hills. Light winds becoming southwesterly, 15 to 20 kilometres per hour in the early afternoon, then tending southerly in the evening. A top today of 23 degrees. Tomorrow, Tuesday, mostly sunny, 22. And also 22 for Wednesday, partly cloudy. And as I said, the music continues with this one.

I like it. Nothing but Australian music for this entire hour. The soundtrack of our country, like this one. And the great music keeps coming with songs like these.

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We'll keep the music going. It's Monday today, the 21st of September. A sunny day, the chance of morning fog about the hills. Light winds becoming southwesterly, 15 to 20 kilometres per hour in the early afternoon, then tending southerly in the evening. A top today of 23 degrees. Tomorrow, Tuesday, mostly sunny, 22. And also 22 for Wednesday, partly cloudy. And as I said, the music continues with this one.

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1: 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We'll be right back.

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It's very nice to have your company this morning, and I like the adventures of the Lone Ranger. I hope you do too. Hi, old Silver, away!

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1: A fiery horse with the speed of light, a cloud of dust, and a hearty, Hail Silver, the Lone Ranger.

0: With his faithful Indian companion, Tonto, the daring and resourceful masked rider of the plains, led the fight for law and order in the early western United States. Nowhere in the pages of history can one find a greater champion of justice. Return with us now to those thrilling days of yesteryear. From out of the past come the thundering hoofbeats of the great horse Silver. The Lone Ranger rides again.
1: Come, Silver! Let's go, big fellow! I'm Silver! Oh!

0: Dan Reed, the Lone Ranger's nephew, had ridden into the town of Eastville to buy supplies. Returning to camp a short time later, he was visibly excited as he reined Victor to a halt.
1: Whoa, whoa, Victor, whoa, boy, whoa, whoa.
2: Made a fast trip, Dan.
1: Quick as I could, easy boy. Golly.
2: Anything wrong?
1: No, but I sure got some important news.
2: Is that so? Did you get the supplies?
1: Sure, they're in the saddlebags.
3: Here, me take them, Dan.
1: Thanks, Tonto.
2: Now, what's the important news?
1: There's a circus playing in Eastville. It's not a very big one, but it's got real acrobats and clowns and trick riders, and there's one of those handbills that tells about it right here.
2: Oh, let me see. One day only, the Mighty Monarch Circus visits Eastville. See death-defying acrobats, funny clowns, feats of daring horsemanship, hundreds of other unusual attractions too numerous to mention. Come one, come all. Two complete performances, afternoon and evening.
1: Don't you think that's important?
2: Yes, it is, Dan. If it weren't for the fact that I'm going to be busy repairing saddle gear this afternoon, I'd like to see the Mighty Monarch Circus.
1: Oh, you're going to be busy?
2: Yes, but you aren't. It is Tonto. So I'd suggest that both of you head for Eastville right now.
1: Oh, golly, did you hear that, Tonto?
3: That's plenty good.
2: Here, Dan, you'll need some money.
1: Gee, thanks. I sure wish you were going with us.
2: I'd like to go, Dan. That's impossible, so I'll do the next best thing. Hope that you remember everything that happens. Tell me all about it when you get back.
1: Golly, don't worry. I'll remember. Ready, Tonto?
3: We saddle up right away.
0: Although it was small compared to many other traveling circuses, the Mighty Monarch made up in spirit for what it lacked in size. The main tent was crowded, and the afternoon performance had just started when Dan and Tonto arrived. They found seats overlooking the big sawdust ring and prepared to enjoy themselves.
1: Gee, Tonto, I wonder what's going to happen next.
3: Me not know. Big feller in ring. Him make talk.
4: Ladies and gentlemen, presenting Sleeko. Sleeko, the man with the iron jaw. Watch him make his dangerous, death-defying slide for life. Sleeko is now at the top of the tent. Watch
1: him! Wait, Tonto, that man's gonna slide down the wire hanging by his teeth.
4: And now, an unparalleled demonstration of equine intelligence. Here they come, the mighty monarch cavalry of 16 palominos.
1: Gee, I never saw so many palominos at one time. Look at their long manes and tails, Tonto.
4: To demonstrate the remarkable intellect of these extraordinary horses, we ask the assistance of our young musical virtuoso, Horace Taylor, the king of the calliope. Think about Horace.
3: Me not savvy calliope.
1: It's something like a piano, Tonto. Only the music is made with a lot of steam whistles.
3: Oh.
4: Now watch the horses perform with no human commands to assist them. Just the music of the calliope. All right, Boris.
1: Look, Tonto, the horses are marching around the ring. Marching two abreast, and they're really keeping time with the music.
3: You never see horse do things like this.
1: Golly, neither have I. Look at that, they're trotting in two separate circles, one inside the other. Now they've all spread out. They've turned and they're all heading for the calliope. And they're all standing up on their hind legs. Golly!
3: Oh, that's plenty good trick.
1: It's the best one I've ever seen. Gee, I wonder who trained him to do all those things.

0: you come and find the lake.
1: How'd you like the circus, Joe?
2: Great. Them acrobats were pretty fancy.
1: Well, I like the horses.
2: Yeah. Wish I could teach my cayuse a few tricks like that.
3: Gee, Tano, I sure had a swell time, didn't you? I bet those Palominos are the smartest trick horses in the whole world.
4: You like them better than Victor, your horse?
3: Gee, no. I wouldn't trade Victor for anything. I mean, I like the tricks the circus horses did.
4: Oh.
3: Say, where'd we leave Scout and Victor hitched?
4: In trees behind Big Kent.
3: Oh, sure, I remember now. We came by this little tent right here. Must be where the circus people change clothes.
5: That's not part of my job. You can't make me do it.
6: Kenny, we'll see about that.
3: Look, Tano, it's the boy who plays the calliope, and that big fella's the ringmaster.
5: I'll take care of him and pay the calliope. But I'm not supposed to work in the cook tent, too.
6: You're supposed to do anything I tell you. Right now, I'm telling you to get over to the cook tent and go to work. Savvy?
5: No, I ain't going to.
6: Maybe a few cuts with this whip will change your mind.
3: Oh! Tano, he's using a horse whip on
7: me. Stop him.
6: A redskin. Move along, Injun. Mind your own business.
7: Do not hit little feller.
3: That's it, Tano. Good work.
5: Gee, you knocked him cold. I didn't see. Where'd you two come from?
3: From the main tent. We've been watching the show. Why was he using that whip on you?
5: He's trying to make me work in the cook tent between shows. He's a ringmaster.
3: Yeah, I know. You play the calliope for the trick horses, don't you?
5: That's right. I sure appreciate what you did, Injun. But both of you better get away from here quick. If he comes to, he'll start yelling, "Hey, Rube."
3: Hey, Rube? What's that?
5: Oh, it's what circus folks yell when they want help in a fight. No sense in you battling about 50 rossabouts just on my account. I'll be all right.
3: Well, Tano and I were on our way back to camp. My horses are hitched right over there in those trees.
5: I'll walk over that way with you. Good chance for me to make myself scarce until time for the evening show.
3: All right. Your name's Horace Taylor, isn't it?
5: Yeah.
3: I'm Dan Reed, and this is Tano.
4: Oh.
5: I'm glad to know both of you. Tano's got the greatest right-hand punch I've ever seen.
3: He's just as good with his left. We sure enjoyed the circus, especially your act with the horses.
5: Thanks.
3: And the way you play that calliope, I'll bet it took a long time to learn.
5: Oh, not so long. See, I used to take piano lessons.
3: Golly, you're the first real musician I've ever known.
5: I'm not a real musician. If I had any real talent, I wouldn't be trooping to the small-time circus out here in the West.
3: Well, I don't see anything wrong with...
5: Well, don't misunderstand me. I like this part of the country. It's my home. When I left here 3 years ago, I didn't expect to come back like this.
3: What do you mean? Don't your mother and dad have...
5: Folks are dead. I was raised by my Uncle Frank. He owns the Cloverleaf Ranch, about 5 miles west of here.
3: I've seen that brand, Cloverleaf, on a lot of range stock.
5: Oh, it's a big ranch. I'd like to live there, but... Well, I wanted to take piano lessons, and that made my uncle mad.
3: Gee.
5: He wouldn't have a piano in the house, so I'd sneak over to a neighbor's place. She gave me lessons and let me practice.
3: Did your Uncle Frank find out about it?
5: Sure. That's when he said I'd have to either give it up or get out and make my own living.
3: So you...
5: I thought I was a great musician. Went back east and, well, almost starved to death until I landed this job at the circus. No good at music and never will be.
3: Maybe you can go back home, to the Cloverleaf, I mean.
5: Oh, no, Uncle Frank wouldn't let me set foot on the place. No chance of that.
8: Horace!
3: Golly, that sounds like the ringmaster.
5: Oh, it is. I can't let him find me now, especially with you. After your Injun friend, I'll cut over to the left and you straddle your horses.
3: We're not afraid of him, Horace. You don't have to run.
5: Save argument and trouble. But thanks again for what you did. Well, maybe I'll see you again sometime.
3: Gee, I thought Horace's job would be a lot of fun. I guess I was wrong.
4: Young feller have plenty trouble.
7: Steady, boy.
4: Steady, boy.
3: If I were Horace, I wouldn't stay with the circus 5 minutes.
4: Well, better we head for camp now, Dan. Sky look plenty black. Maybe rain come quick.
3: Gee, you're right, and I don't want to get caught in a storm. Come on, Victor.
6: Get him up, Scout.

0: Frank Taylor, owner of the Cloverleaf, was a hard-bitten old-time cattle rancher. He'd homesteaded his land and through the years had built it into one of the finest ranches in Antelope Basin. He paid high wages to his cowhands. In return, he demanded hard work. Perhaps that was the reason Duke Hewlett, the foreman, and Sash Willis resented their employer's success.
1: Hi, Deke.
2: Oh, Sash. Storming outside, ain't it?
1: Now, worse than that. I got soaked to the skin riding back from Eastville. Look.
2: Yeah. Now, lay 8 to 5, the old man will be down here to the bunkhouse pretty soon, yelling he wants his herd to prize Hereford cows brought back to the barn.
1: Not me. I ain't playing nursemaid to a lot of cow critters on a night like this. A little rain won't hurt them Herefords. Don't hurt the Longhorns.
2: There's a lot of difference. Hereford's a prize stock, worth plenty of money. You want him hazed back to the barn?
1: Oh, he's loco. Ain't got any business trying to raise fancy cows anyway. Why don't he stick to Longhorns like everybody else?
2: I don't know. I'd like to have the cash that herd would sell for.
1: Say, Deke, guess who I saw at the circus in East...
2: What do I care who's in a circus? I never...
1: Oh, the old man's nephew. Remember Horace? The kid he booted out of here about 3 years ago? Well, Horace is playing one of them steam pianos with the circus.
2: It's about all that spindly-legged critter'd be good for. He didn't...
3: Deke, how do you want to open around here, Fred? Can't you hear that rain?
2: Sure, boss.
3: Get your crew together. Line out for the south range. That Hereford stock grazing over there can't stand weather like these. Bring them in.
2: But the boys don't like
3: them. I don't care what they like. I'm right with you. Let's get started.
2: All right, boys. Skin into your ponchos. We saddle up.
3: And make it fast. The storm's getting worse all the time.

0: Golly, it's really raining now.
1: Yes, Dan. I'm afraid we made a mistake pitching camp out here on the flats. The shelter's beginning to leak.
2: Maybe better we ride west to the mountain. Find caves for camp.
1: It's a good idea, Tonto. We'll...
0: What's the matter?
1: Listen.
2: Big herd of cattle head this way. Trail cross creek near here.
1: I know. The Antelope Creek's at flood stage now. Can't be forded.
2: Maybe feller who herd cows not know. Them come plenty fast.
0: Golly.
1: Well, we've got to stop them before they reach the creek. Here, Silver.
2: Come, Scout.
0: Wait, I'll get Victor.
1: No, Dan. Steady, big fella. You wait here and keep the fire going. We'll need it when we get back.
0: Steady, Scout. All right.
1: Steady, one, Silver.
2: Come, Scout.
0: Gee. Whenever there's any real excitement, I have to stay behind.
3: The curtain falls on the first act of our Lone Ranger story. Before the next exciting scenes, please permit us to pause for just a few moments.

0: now to continue our story. Urging their horses forward through sheets of driving rain, the Lone Ranger and Tonto were soon abreast of the racing cattle.
1: These are Hereford's, Tonto. They won't be hard to handle. Right close to the leaders. Use your guns. I'll do the same thing. Noise will make them swing east before they reach the creek. Let's go. One, two, three.
2: Come up, Scout.
1: That's it, Tonto. They're swinging over. That's enough.
3: Hey, what's the idea of you crazy galoots using guns, sir? Yeah. You're not
1: clever, Fletcher. No, we're not. We saw you driving your cattle straight for Antelope Creek. We wanted to help you avoid it.
3: Avoid it? Listen, those Herefords belong to me. I'll ford any creek of my mind to it. I'll be... Anyway, you're the critter's an Indian.
1: Antelope Creek can't be forded now by you or anyone else. There must have been a cloud burst in the mountains this afternoon. The creek's at least 6 feet deep.
3: 6 feet? Sash Willis.
4: Yeah, boss?
3: I thought you told me the creek wasn't flooded.
4: It wasn't when I rode back from Eastville.
3: You lame brained half-witted. Deke.
5: Yeah?
3: Trail your crew. Get those cows across the north bridge and into the Cloverleaf Bar.
5: Right.
3: Take that addle-headed Sash Willis with you. If it hadn't been for these masked outlaws and his ancient partner, my whole herd would have piled up in the creek.
4: Now, come on, Sash.
5: Get up.
3: I want to thank you, stranger.
1: One, two, three.
2: Let's count.
3: What in the... Good. Hey, I've been raging this country for 40-odd years. I've never seen owl hoots like them before. Get up there.

0: rainstorm lasted for 3 days and nights. It forced the Lone Ranger, Dan, and Tonto to seek shelter in a mountain cave west of Antelope Basin. It caused Frank Taylor to curse the weather that kept his prize Hereford stock from feeding on the open range. It forced the long wagon train of the mighty Monarch Circus to become hopelessly bogged down on a muddy trail just outside Eastville. Most of the circus drivers, tenders, and roustabouts deserted their wagons and disappeared. Horace watched the Palomino horses nuzzle their empty feed bags. Then he decided to visit his Uncle Frank.
1: I didn't come back to stay, Uncle Frank. I came to ask you a favor.
2: Began, eh? Now that you've let that piano play and make a tramp out of you, you want something.
1: Well, not for myself. The 16 Palomino horses with the circus, they haven't been fed for 3 days because we're broke.
2: Well, what do you want from me?
1: I want enough hay and grain to feed them. The trail will dry out now that it's stopped raining, and when we get to the next town and make some money, I'll send you cash for the feed bill.
2: Well, of all the dad blame nerve, a piano playing pipsqueak like you asking
1: for... All right. Sorry I asked you, Uncle Frank.
2: Now, wait a minute. I won't sit by and see any animals starve to death.
1: Oh, you mean you...
2: Go down to the barn, see Deke, my foreman. Tell him to load some grain and hay into one of the wagons and drive you to wherever your broken down circus is stranded.
1: Oh, gee, thanks, Uncle Frank.
2: I'm not doing it for you. I haven't changed my mind about you or the piano. So get out.

0: Otto rode into Eastville and back early this morning, Dan.
1: Yeah, I thought him. I heard him dismount just after daybreak. Guess I must have been half asleep.
0: You were. You went after supplies. See, we'll have to stay here in this new camp for a few days until our gear dries out. It's better than sleeping in the cave.
1: Golly, yes. That sure was some storm. I'll bet the trail's awful muddy, isn't it, Tonto?
2: It plenty bad. Me pass circus wagons. Them all bogged down at bottom of hill.
1: Gee, that's too bad.
2: Me hear men in town make talk. Them say ringmaster and circus run away. Take all money.
1: Golly, I knew he was a crook. I wish you'd socked him harder, Tonto.
0: Well, evidently the circus is stranded.
1: I wonder what Horace is doing. He's had so many tough breaks already.
0: I was just going to suggest something, Dan. Why don't you ride over to the circus wagons and invite Horace to camp with us for a few days?
1: Gee, that's a great idea. Shall I go right away?
0: I think you'd better wait till this afternoon. The mud on the trail will be dried out by that time.
1: Sure. Then Horace and I can ride back in time for supper.

0: Hi, Horace.
1: Hi, Dan.
0: I came to invite you to our camp for a few days. You can live there and still ride over here to take care of the horses. How about it?
1: Well, thanks. Gosh, it's mighty nice of you.
0: Come on, saddle up. It's almost dark. We'll get back to camp in time for supper.
1: Yeah, Oh, wait a minute. I'll have to put out the fire in the Calliope boiler. I kept the steam up so I could sit by the boiler and keep warm. Walk over there with me, Dan.
0: Sure.
2: Here comes a kid, Deke. There's not a sprout with him. There are only two left.
3: Yeah.
4: Grab him.
1: Hey, Horace. Deke Hewlett. You're Uncle Frank Foreman. What's the idea of this?
3: Shut up. You two kids keep your trap shut and you won't get hurt. Otherwise...
0: Otherwise what?
3: We'll cool you off like we did those hombres who were playing poker. An axe handle over the head. You want some?
0: No, all right.
3: Some rope to tie him up, and I'll call the rest of the boys.
1: How can I?
3: Oh, don't worry. I don't think either one of them wants to stop any lead.
0: You're sure brave with a gun in your hand.
3: Shut up. Get the rope.

0: the horse you rode over here. And each of you take one of them palominos over there at that picket line. Hurry up.
1: I still don't savvy, Dee.
0: Simple. We head for the south range and herd every one of the old man's Hereford cowed critters through Antelope Gap. From there, it's a cinch to get them to Mexico and a cash buy.
1: Sure, but if we herd them that way, we've got to pass within a quarter mile of Eastville. Somebody sure to spot us. You can't move 200 head of stock without
0: being... That's why we're using the circus horses. They'll be recognized. Who gets blamed for the rustling? A lot of saddle tramps who used to work for the circus.
1: Well, Deke, I gotta admit, you figured...
0: You gents ready to ride? Yeah. All right. Straddle one of these cayuses, Sash.
2: Yeah.
0: Here.
2: Come on. Here.
3: Did you hear that, Dan? They're gonna rustle all Uncle Frank's prize stock.
4: Yeah, I know.
3: And there's no way we can stop them either.
4: I'm tied up like this, lying on the bottom of a wagon. Our only hope is that my friends will wonder why we didn't show up at camp.
5: It seemed like a year to Dan and Horace Taylor. Actually, less than an hour went by before they heard hoofbeats approaching the deserted circus wagon.
6: Doesn't seem to be anyone around here, Tonto.
4: Over here. We're over here in the wagon.
6: Dan.
4: We're tied up over here, both of us.
6: Now, what happened? Help me with these ropes, Tonto.
3: Thanks. Thanks a lot. You're wearing a mask.
4: Never mind that, Horace. Tell him about Dee Cooler, your uncle's crooked foreman, and what he's doing.
6: What do you mean, Dan?
4: A lot of cowpunchers. They came over here to steal the Palomino horses. They're using them to help rustle Mr. Taylor's Hereford cattle, and it's the same stock
6: that
4: you...
6: What's the idea of stealing circus horses to do it?
4: So if anybody sees him, the circus will be blamed. Horace and I heard Deke and another man plan the whole thing.
6: Oh, I see. Maybe we can stop them.
3: Well, I don't think so. There's 18 or 20 cowpunchers and all carrying guns.
6: They are outnumbered. There's no time to ride to Eastville and get the sheriff.
4: And they had a head start, so I guess they'll get away with it.
6: The horses they stole. Horace, are they the same palominos you used in the act Dan told me about?
3: Well, yes, but...
6: Good. Then we may be able to do something. It's a long shot, but it's worth trying.
3: What do you mean?
6: The first thing to do is build a fire in the boiler of your steam calliope.
4: Well, there is a fire there now. Horses...
6: Then we're in luck. The draft horses here, the ones you used to pull the calliope?
3: Well, I'm sure they are. Deke wasn't interested in stealing them.
6: And come on, we'll have to work fast.
3: I don't understand.
6: I'll explain as we go along. Right now, we've got to hitch up the calliope and start driving toward your uncle's south range.

0: Dink Hewlett's rustling job was almost a success. Almost. Because neither Dink nor any of his cowpunchers saw a steam calliope pulled by two heavy draft horses and flanked by a masked man and an Indian approaching in the darkness. Suddenly, the night air was split by the strangest sound ever to echo through Antelope Basin. 18 cowpunchers discovered they couldn't control their Palomino horses.
1: Hey, ho, ho, ho, ho, hey, what's that?
2: Oh, it's the music contraption from the circus. I don't know how it got up here, but this critter I'm riding, I can't hold him.
3: That's it, Horace. Keep playing. Not too long before every horse will throw his rider. Oh, Silver, hold on. Oh, good. Easy, big fella. Raise your hands, all of you. I'll shoot the first man who goes for a gun.
2: Hey, what's that mask, hombre? I'll show you. My shoulder.
3: You're not seriously hurt. Anyone else want to try the same thing? All right, Tonto. You and Dan ride into Eastville and bring the sheriff. Horace, now, keep these men covered till you get back.
4: Me do it. Ready, Dan?
5: Sure.
4: Get along, big
6: fella. Gosh, I still can't believe this really happened.
3: It couldn't have happened, Horace. Without a boy like you to train some circus horses and play the calliope.

0: Juniper Horse, I'm proud of you. You saved every one of my cows, gave the sheriff enough evidence to put that crook Deke in jail, and all of his scalawag crew, too.
1: Oh, I didn't do anything, Uncle Frank.
0: Well, you trained those horses, did you? You played the calliope?
1: Yeah, but it was the masked man who figured out that those horses would always respond to a music cue.
0: Yeah, that reminds me. Boys, if you ain't that set on traveling with the Shirkies, I'd sure like to have you back here with me at the Cloverleaf.
1: Of course, there's nothing I'd like better.
0: And you can have one of them pianos in every dad blame room in the house. You know, I've been a stubborn old fool, John. I'm sorry. Will you forgive me?

0: There's nothing to forgive, Uncle Frank. 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
1: Debt? What do you mean, Horace?
0: To the Lone Ranger.
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3: You did it again, Kimasabi. Thank you, Tonto. You're all done very well. It's now time for the long song. Yes, we're not afraid to play long songs. This is a moment to really get into the song, really let it lush around us. Without any further ado, here for your musical enjoyment is the long song.

0: Now that was a long song, and I loved it. It's made me happy. It's time for some comedy. There's many ways to laugh, and I trust this will be one of them.
1: We have a show in Chicago called The Silent Service, and it's about the submarines and peace and war. They had one on about 2 weeks ago, and it dealt with this nuclear submarine, which went around the world for 2 years and never pulled into port. It was sort of an endurance test for the sailors to find out how they would react under these situations. And the whole thing was kind of summed up in the last 5 minutes by the captain of the submarine, and he gave an address to the crew just as they were about to surface after completing this 2-year trip. And it went something like this. Men, I know you're all anxious to be reunited with your loved ones, in some cases your wives. But we have a few moments before we surface, and I've just jotted down some things that I think are kind of important. I wouldn't take the time if I didn't. First of all, I think we ought to give the cooks a standing ovation for the wonderful job they've done. So if you men want to stand now, and let's really hear it for the cooks. I don't think you men realize the difficult problem it is aboard a submarine to... You men want to stand now for the cooks? Come on now, men, let's let bygones be bygones and hear it for the cooks, huh? Look, men, I'm not going to surface until I hear it for the cooks. All right, that's a little better. Today, as we add another glorious page to the history of the USS Codfish, I think it's important that we reflect on some of the past glories of the Codfish. I don't know how many of you men know this, but the Codfish holds a record for the most Japanese tonnage sunk, being comprised of 5 freighters and 15 aircraft carriers, a truly enviable record. Unfortunately, they were sunk in 1954. However, it stands as the largest peacetime tonnage ever sunk. Our voyage has received a lot of coverage in the newspaper, and I'd like to present our side of it. I think our firing on Miami Beach can best be termed ill-timed. It happened on what they call in the newspaper business a slow news day, and as a result received a lot more space than I think it deserved, since it was the off-season down there. Man, I think you'll agree, I've been pretty lax as far as discipline is concerned, and golly, nobody enjoys a joke more than I do. But I would like the executive officer returned. Now, we've looked in the torpedo tubes, we've looked in your bags, and I mean, it's been over 2 weeks, man, and we're just damn lucky that it wasn't the navigational officer or someone real important like that. Looking back on the mutiny, I think a lot of the trouble stemmed from the fact that you men weren't coming to me with your problems. As I told you, the door to my office is always open. I think you know why it's always open. That was stolen. I'd like that. It looks like the work of the same man. Since we started the cruise on such a low note, I think it's important that we try to end it on a high note. And to me, there is nothing more impressive in the Navy as a submarine breaks water to see a bunch of sailors in their dress blues as they come rushing up out of that hole there. And come to a parade rest. This to me is one of the... all right. Men, I've just been notified that we'll be surfacing in just a moment, and you might be happy to know that you'll be gazing on the familiar skyline of either New York City Or Buenos Aires, is that? I can't. Dismiss, man, that's all.
0: I love it. Good morning, I'm John Lewis on this curated morning where we give you the many parts of the show that you hear live during the other days in the week. It's very nice to have your company. And sometimes it's nice to relax to some smooth sounds of love, like this beautiful song right now.

We'll keep the music going. It's Monday today, the 21st of September. A sunny day, the chance of morning fog about the hills. Light winds becoming southwesterly, 15 to 20 kilometres per hour in the early afternoon, then tending southerly in the evening. A top today of 23 degrees. Tomorrow, Tuesday, mostly sunny, 22, and also 22 for Wednesday, partly cloudy. And as I said, the music continues with this one.

That's a great song. Good morning. It's lovely having your early morning company. And if you get the chance, go to my YouTube channel. It really helps us here. John Lewis Live. No H in John. John Lewis Live. You'll find it there on YouTube. Lots of great videos from around the world and here locally too. There's always something interesting. And it really helps what we're doing, if you can. And send me a text message. Let me know some of your favourite songs, like this one. This is a favourite of mine.

And the great music continues. Our theme this morning is trains. I'm looking for songs with the word train in the title. That'll keep us on track, like this one.

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Good morning. It's lovely to have your company as the day just begins. And as always, I like to start the day with a great, exciting song like this one.

the music going. It's Monday today, the 21st of September, a sunny day, the chance of morning fog about the hills, light winds becoming southwesterly, 15 to 20 kilometres per hour in the early afternoon, then tending southerly in the evening, a top today of 23 degrees. Tomorrow, Tuesday, mostly sunny, 22, and also 22 for Wednesday, partly cloudy. And as I said, the music continues with this one.

the great music continues. Our theme this morning is trains. I'm looking for songs with the word train in the title. That'll keep us on track, like this one.

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We'll keep the music going. It's Monday today, the 21st of September. A sunny day, the chance of morning fog about the hills. Light winds becoming southwesterly, 15 to 20 kilometres per hour in the early afternoon, then tending southerly in the evening. A top today of 23 degrees. Tomorrow, Tuesday, mostly sunny, 22, and also 22 for Wednesday, partly cloudy. And as I said, the music continues with this one.

delight to have your company through the early hours. And I hope you can join us again tonight from midnight for more fun and companionship and company. I really love it. Love those text messages and phone calls. And I love you listening in. On behalf of my darling wife and myself, we wish you a...

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I'm Narelle and I hope you're doing well on this Monday morning. That was Huey Lewis and the News with the Heart of Rock and Roll from their huge sports album. The song was nominated for Record of the Year at the 1985 Grammy Awards, but its companion concert video later won a Grammy in 1986. Now let's make a dramatic turn from the heart of rock and roll to the Wild West. British band Boys Don't Cry had a novelty hit on their hands with this one in 1986. I Wanna Be a Cowboy, next on 88.5 FM.

1756, Salzburg, January 27th, Wolfgang Amadeus is born. 1761, at the age of 5, Amadeus begins composing. 1773, he writes his

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And speaking of huge hits, the next record managed to squeeze a whole collection of familiar songs into one catchy medley. Remember Stars on 45? Here it comes on 88.5 FM.

That was Marilyn with You Don't Love Me Anymore. We'd love it if our listeners showed us some love, and some of the ways you can do that is via our socials. We're on Facebook and Instagram. Give us a follow, like or comment on our posts and help us reach a wider audience. Now, apparently we're not finished with relationship problems just yet. Bon Jovi are taking us in and out of love. Turn it up. 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

Narelle here, and that was UB40 and Red Red Wine. Hopefully your Monday morning isn't requiring a wine just yet. Here's something you might not have realised. Neil Diamond actually wrote and recorded that song, but UB40 transformed it into the reggae version we all associate with the 80s. Next up, we have a New Zealand formed My Sex, who made a big impression on the Australian music scene. 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

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That was Guns N' Roses with Welcome to the Jungle from their Monster debut album, Appetite for Destruction. Now for a very different guitar flavour, here is Mental as Anything with rock and roll music.

That was Culture Club with I'll Tumble For You from their debut album Kissing To Be Clever. Another way to be clever is for sporting clubs, not-for-profits and PNCs letting us know about any and all events that you've got coming up so we can share them for you in our Community Read segment. 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Now, from one British band that defined the new decade to another that had already been around for 20 years, the Rolling Stones, who proved they weren't going anywhere. Undercover of the Night is next. You're on 88.5 FM, and I'm Narelle. I hope you're enjoying your Monday.